to Never Miss the Beat. I'm Tamaya J. Happy Wednesday, everybody. Listen, we got great music coming your way. But first, let's take a moment to thank God for everything he's done for us. Lord, we are nothing without you. And the music I play, I pray that it will touch and inspire someone to want more of you, Jesus. Amen. Hey, guess what? We have special guests today. First, we have Bishop Daryl Pettis. You don't want to miss that. We're going to talk about his new song, Word. And we also have special guests, Capital Femi, Patricia White, and James Beller. We're going to be talking about the project they're doing, All We Need Is Love. You don't want to miss it right here on Never Miss the Beat. I'm Tamaya J.

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1: Welcome back to Never Miss a Beat. I'm Tamaya J. Listen, life has a way of bringing both challenges and opportunities. Some days may feel easy, while others may test our strength. If today has been one of those difficult days, remember this: every new day is another chance to begin. All right, the Lord is with us. Remember that. Get into your word and know that He's with you. He hears you. Pray and talk to the Father. We got some more great music on the way right here on Never Miss a Beat. I'm Tamaya J.
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3: This is Ed Gray. There is a tool called the Implicit Association Test, or the IAT. It measures unconscious or automatic associations of good and bad with black and white people. Most people have no idea of what their unconscious attitudes are about race. 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Einstein once said, "Problems cannot be solved at the same level of thinking at which they were created." The more deeply subconscious a concept or belief is, the more powerfully it operates in our lives. The first step is to identify if you have a problem. Go to understandingprejudice.org/IAT and take the race test. I'm Ed Gray. Elevate your thoughts

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2: Many of us growing up remember being latchkey kids. You know, we came home from school to empty houses because our parents were still at work providing for the family. Like then, most parents today don't have the luxury of affording after-school activity or being home when their kids arrive from school. And that's okay, because sometimes, honey, we just gotta do what we have to do. However, it's important that you take time to thoroughly walk through the do's and don'ts of your child staying at home alone, such as no answering the door or being on the phone, and certainly no friends coming over. And make sure that they check in with you regularly to let you know that they are safe and sound. Having a kid at home alone can be unnerving. However, with safeguards in place, you all should survive just fine. I'm Ebony Funderburk, your Glamazon Mom. Make it a great day and stay fabulous, hon.
1: That's a mommy moment. Be a Glamazon Mom. 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
5: 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In Jesus' name I pray. I thank him for this day. 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
1: Home of the evenings with Tamaya J.

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You

0: Everybody, welcome to the show. We have Bishop Daryl Pettis on the line. Hey, how are you?
1: I am going to make it if I keep going. How you doing?
0: You know, living and learning, learning how to live. I'm better than okay. Excited to be on the line with you to talk about this new single you have. But before we get into that, tell us, how have you been?
1: I have been extremely busy. But like others, just trying to make sure that my busyness is productive, you know. You know, all activity ain't productive. So I'm just busy trying to make sure as well, pastoring a growing church in Olive Branch, Mississippi. Mm-hmm. And of course, preaching all during the week, singing during the weekend, and just getting back home to preach and just growing my little life, you know, and just trying to do my part that God has assigned me and put me in the earth to do. So that's what I've been. Just got back from the Stellas.
0: Yeah.
1: And so I'm excited about that. We performed our new single Word. We performed the new single Word at the pre-show. So yeah. it was amazing.
0: Yes,
1: I'm excited. I really am.
0: Yes,
1: honor is mine to be talking to you.
0: Listen. No, the honor is mine to be talking to you. Y'all, they did a great job at the pre-Stellas. Speaking of Stellas, how did you like the show?
1: I think the show was amazing.
0: I think
1: for once, you know, Mr. Dunn, you know, got some things right. I think it was a strong balance and mixture of established artists and new voices.
0: Yes.
1: And that's what I picked from it. That made my heart smile the biggest.
0: Yeah. And I also love that it was in Charlotte too. You know, Charlotte really welcomed the Stellas. It was a really good time, really good vibe.
1: They did. Well, you know, all of the Carolinas, they're churchy anyway. So.
0: That's right.
1: That's just a church, those are church states, you know. So.
0: A lot of great hospitality. Listen, let's get into this single Word. Tell us, how did this song come about?
1: To be honest with you, I was, first of all, let me say this as a precursor. So my family don't like to go out with me. They say I speak to everybody and I preach everything. So one day I was with my baby brother, and somebody spoke to me and we started talking. They asked me how was I doing, and I said when times get hard like they are right now, I'm gonna hold on to His word and watch it work.
0: Yes.
1: And that line gripped me for that whole night. And that morning I woke up with it on my spirit. I started singing it, and it turned into a Sunday night revival for me.
0: Wow.

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Just wave your hand.

0: Chicago, stand up.
1: Clap your hands like this.
0: It's your family member Charles Jenkins.
1: Woo! 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
0: And we don't stop. I'm with my brothers.
1: Clap your hands like this.
0: Ladies and gentlemen, it's the Kinsmen.

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1: I never should have got this far.
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1: Welcome back to Never Miss the Beat. We have Bishop Daryl Pettis on the line, and we just heard his new single, Word, with him and Take Two. Tell us about the group Take Two.
2: Most of my guys, 90% of my guys, I pastor them. So we are together every week, every Sunday. We're in Bible study together. Like we literally do God together. We do life together. And so it's not hard for us to develop chemistry. Most of the time, they know what I'm feeling, you know, before I feel it. And I know that they know what to do when I feel it.
1: Great chemistry. If that
2: makes sense.
1: Yes.
2: And so what we pray for is just church, you know, the sound of church, the sound of hand clapping, foot stomping, Sunday night stove front. Let's sing and let's settle in something that we can't find an end in.
1: Yeah.
2: And so when we got to the working part and we just say word, you know, we walk from Genesis to Revelations.
1: You know,
2: you'll never be able to find an end with it, you know. And I feel like it's a rhema song. It's a rhema song, and it's very relevant for right now with where our world is.
1: Yes.
2: You know, nothing is more solid and promising than the Word of God.
1: Man, I'm telling you. Listen, tell us, what is next for you? What do you have coming up? We know you just did the Stellas. That was great. How can people, you know, connect with you? You have any tours, concerts, things coming
2: up? If you just connect with me at DarylPettis.com, you'll find my tour schedule there. You'll find my preaching schedule there. And I'd love to meet everybody.
1: Yes.
2: I'd love to connect with everybody. I am about to do a word tour, and I'm going to be going and taking over Bible studies.
1: Oh, I love that.
2: Yeah, the Lord gave me an idea to just go and start being in fellowship with different churches at their Bible studies when they talking about the word and teaching the word. And so we're going to do a little word tour. So if y'all out there and I can come to your Bible study, tell your pastor, Bishop Daryl Pettis crashing our Bible study tonight. So I'm excited about that. Just working hard, trying to make sure that I get this single to where I want it to be. So we've been praying for favor. We've been praying for open doors, and that's what I'm doing. I'm working on something for the Christmas season.
1: Oh.
2: I haven't did a Christmas song since I was with the choir. Mm-hmm. So I'm excited about that piece. And we just gonna keep doing the work, you know, and watch God keep providing the fruit.
1: Wow, I love it. I love it. Hey, listen, Bishop, before you go, could you leave us a little word of encouragement?
2: Yeah, always remember, God still anoints originality.
1: Mm.
2: I think one of the strangest epidemics that's spreading around the kingdom is that everybody's trying to mimic the previous success.
1: Mm.
2: But please know that God anoints originality. If you just be you, there's a promise tied to you. If you just be you, there's fruit tied to you. There's a harvest tied to you. And whenever you try to be somebody else and do something else, you forfeit what God has already stamped your name on.
1: Everybody, Bishop Daryl Pettis, thank you so much. Make sure y'all go out
2: thank
1: and
2: you.
1: Get. No, I love you. I love you. I love you.
2: No, I love you more. I do. I love you more. And thanks for being so sweet to me.
1: Oh,
2: I appreciate it.
1: Yes, we love you here. Make sure y'all go out and support. And go ahead and give your handles again. How can people connect with you?
2: All right. It's DarylPettis.com. In social media, it's Daryl Pettis. I'm out there. I'm on Facebook, Instagram, TikTok. My nieces got me on Snapchat. I'm on everything. Just search that name, Daryl Pettis, and you'll find me.
1: Thank you, Bishop Daryl Pettis. Make sure y'all go out and support.
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0: 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Tamaya J.
1: There's no place I'd rather be.

0: Hey, hey, welcome to Never Miss a Beat. I'm your host, Tamaya J. And today we are excited to welcome some incredible guests behind the inspiring new release, All We Need Is Love. This project is much more than music. It's a message of hope, compassion, unity, and reminding people that every life has value. Today we talk about the journey behind the song, the importance of mental health awareness, and the impact this project is already making. Joining us today who helped bring this project to life, we have Capital Fema, the songwriter, James Beller, executive producer, and Patricia D. White, community consultant and board member of the American Foundation for Suicide Prevention. Hey, y'all, how are you?
1: We're well.
2: Well, thank you for asking, and thank you for having us.
0: Yes, I'm so excited to share the song with the listeners. But you know what? Let's get into everybody's role into this. I don't think V-Tech is on yet, but we can go with Capital Fema. Like, what is your role?
2: My role on this song is the writer and actually the original singer. And myself and V-Tech, we've worked together on so many different projects, and it was a project I was working on in Lagos, Nigeria. I'm originally from Nigeria, and I was back home working on a project, and it was one of those songs that just came to life on its own. We wanted a song that spoke about love, and it was something that we just felt that even in Nigeria, to the world, is something that the world needed. And I penned that song with V-Tech. And it took its own life right after we penned the song, and we're here today.
0: Wow. Okay. James Beller, what about you?
1: Okay, so the role I played was an integral part of the coordination of the different components. And so, I helped do the contracts, and I was behind the scenes, very much behind the scenes, do the contracts, set up the recording, bring the groups together, submitted everything to the producers, and also put together the video.
0: Wow. Awesome. And Patricia D. White, what about you?
3: Sure. So I come to this space today as the board member for the American Foundation for Suicide Prevention, the Westchester County Hudson Valley chapter, and so happy to be here. So thank you so much.
0: You're welcome. Let's start from the beginning. Capital Fema, tell us what inspired you to write All We Need Is Love?
2: The inspiration for All We Need Is Love came from exactly what the title is. Myself and V-Tech, after maybe recording about 6 or 7 songs, I said, you know what, something is missing. And we felt that we just needed a song that speaks to everyone as a whole. And that's where it came from. If we can all just imagine a world that all we do is love each other, wouldn't it be a better world? You know, so that's where that came from. If we could just be in a world that, we just felt that we needed a song to say that. And after we recorded the song, as I said, it took a life of its own. And then from there, my good friend Jared Hancock, and his soul rest in peace, who was also part of the project, after myself and V-Tech did the recording, he also felt that the song had the right connection. And then he also helped take it to the next level. For the song to now, you know, having a chance to be recorded by Bernard M. Walker and also Aaron, which in itself, they just took the song to another level.
0: Hey, James, so as executive producer, what was your vision for this project from the very beginning?
1: Okay, first of all, the project came to mind and came to fruition during COVID.
0: Wow.
1: So, you know, we were kind of barricaded in. The song has actually been sitting for a few years because of COVID. So it was amazing that my business partner, Derek Wilson, and I came up with the vision for the song. We actually had another artist that we were looking for music for, and that didn't work out. And we interviewed some people, some different artists, and auditioned them, and we came upon Bernard and Arion. So that was amazing. As I want to say, Sonny said, took it to a whole nother level. So it's amazing how technology is that we can record in different cities, because every component was done in a different city. The recordings were done in a different city, and then we sent it to, of course, the producer, as he mentioned before, Jared Hancock. So it was an amazing process, and I'm just glad to be a part of it. What we wanted was, and I hate to be repetitive, but what we wanted was to just, we needed love. We needed love really badly at that time, and we still do. Yeah. Because, you know, the challenges now are different post-COVID, but there's still challenges. So, yeah, we needed love. We needed God in all of this. So, yeah, that was the reason.
0: Wow. And Patricia, when you first learned about this project, what stood out to you from the perspective of mental health awareness and suicide prevention?
3: Absolutely. So, you know, AFSP, its main mission is to save lives and bring hope to those affected by suicide. And we do that using what we call our core strategies: outreach, advocacy, public education, public awareness, and research. And so for AFSP, we cares about the message from the song, because it speaks directly to the heart of what the organization is trying to do. And we know that music isn't just a nice idea, right? It's a strategy that bridges to the very people that AFSP wants to reach. So I think, I know for sure, and as I listened to the song, certainly prior to the interview, I downloaded it because I understand that some of the donations from the download will be donated to the American Foundation for Suicide Prevention. Yeah. I then sent it out to a couple of people, and they were hitting me back and saying, oh my goodness, Pat, this speaks to the work that we're doing here in Westchester County and across the nation as it relates to suicide prevention.
0: Wow. All right, listen, y'all, we've been talking about the heart behind this project. Keep it locked right here, because they're going to introduce their new song right here on Never Miss the Beat.
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5: Never miss the beat. Never miss the beat. Oh, Tamaya J. Tamaya J. Tamaya J.
0: Welcome back to Never Miss the Beat. Hey, Capital Femi, can you introduce the song?
2: Yes, I can. And to all the great listeners, I want to say thank you for giving us your ear today. There is all we need is love.

0: All right, everybody, listen, we just heard All We Need Is Love. Thank you for sharing such a powerful message. Now, Capital, back to you. I have a question. Now that we've heard it, tell us, what is your favorite lyric that sticks out to you the most of that song?
1: There's a part in the song that is in the dialect of where I come from, in Nigeria, and it's called Yoruba. It says, Kolibaje, meaning like, if that's all dream, mean the love that is sweet will never be spoiled. The love that is sweet will never be spoiled. And we intentionally did that, so that way we can bring in culture into the song. So that's one of my favorite lyrics in the song, I would say.
0: Yes.
1: That the love so sweet will never be spoiled.
0: All right. Wow. Yeah, I love that. Hey, Patricia, if someone is listening today and struggling or knows someone who is struggling with suicide thoughts, what would you want them to know?
2: Well, I would, well, by using the song, I would want it to, the message to be centered on inspiring hope. Because I think and I know that, you know, one who is struggling with mental health issues, the message around hope and just being able to reach out to, you know, those resources that are in the community really would help the individual through their journey. And so there are so many ways that one could assist those who are struggling with mental health issues. And this song really can inspire those and then also use it as a campaign to bridge the song to the message, to the mission and the vision for the American Foundation for Suicide Prevention.
0: Yes. Thank y'all so much for calling in. Hey, make sure you give out your social handles.
2: Well, for the American Foundation for Suicide Prevention, it would be afsp.org.
3: Yes. For our group, it's myself and my partner, Derek Wilson, prestigeinspirationalentertainment.com. And I would like to add, if I might, that yes. To watch video. The video has a story all its own as well. So just watch out for the video as well, coming soon.
0: Okay, good, good, good. Make sure y'all check that out. All right, thank y'all so much. The single is called Love. Make sure you go out and support and connect with them.
3: Thank you. It was
2: absolutely
3: my pleasure.
2: Thank you. Thank you so much for giving us this opportunity to and to, you know, spread the word and deliver the message around All We Need Is Love. Thank you so much. Yeah.

0: Sometimes we are our worst enemy.
1: Hurt me.
0: God, rescue us from ourselves.

it is so. Amen. Now when we pray, we want to end that with a declaration, a decree. So I'm speaking for all of you listening, starting here, starting now. The things that hurt you in the past won't control your future. Starting now, this is a new day. This is your exodus. You are officially released. Now sing it for me, Leandria.

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2: 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I'm Ed Gray, author of the book 40 Days to a Life of Gold. 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

0: Are you happy? This is April Anderson for Focus on Women. You know, I've never been one of those happy folks. Don't get me wrong, I'm not unhappy. I'm generally positive and thankful for who I am and what I have. And that's not to say that I have a lot of big and fabulous stuff. But I admit I am blessed to have a roof over my head, my family, my health, and enough to eat. But I'm just not that person who's always smiling and joyful. And that's something I need to work on. And perhaps you do too. My husband is happy, as is my father-in-law and my friend Denise. They always have a smile, a certain pep in their step. And no matter what curveball life seems to throw them, their stress level remains low. And they always seem to come out on the other end relatively unscathed with no permanent emotional damage. Happiness is our own responsibility. We own it. And while many of us are positive, there is a big difference in being positive and being joyful. Being joyful results in your presence, bringing a brightness to every room you enter and every situation you face. And more importantly, it keeps you from boiling over and doing irreparable harm through words and actions. So be joyful. It's one of the many steps towards being dynamic. For Focus on Women, this is April.
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Hey, welcome back to Never Miss a Beat. I'm Tamaya J. We are down to our last hour, but hey, listen, thank you so much for rocking with me this far. All right, I want to remind you, here is 2 Corinthians chapter 6, verse 2. Behold, now is the favorable time. Behold, now is the day of salvation. So listen, if you have never trusted in Jesus, don't put it off now. Turn from your sin and place your faith in him today. All right, we got some more great music on the way. Get into that Bible and keep it locked right here on Never Miss a Beat. I'm Tamaya J.

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1: I know firsthand how worryful it can be for a parent to have to leave your kids at home for any extended amount of time. However, there are several safeguards you can put into place to make sure that your child stays safe and sound while out of your care. For instance, if you have a nosy neighbor you can trust, preferably an older mother from the motherboard, ask them to keep watch on your home while you're out. Most times, they will oblige, especially if they have little to do during the day outside of watch their soaps or judge shows. Make sure that the mother has your cell and home number and calls you at the first sight of any kind of trouble. Remember, it still takes a village to raise a family. And if you can trust them, which is key, don't be afraid to ask. I'm Ebony Funderburk, your Glamazon Mom. Make it a great day and stay fabulous, honey.
0: That's a mommy moment. Be a Glamazon Mom. 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And remember, not all superheroes wear capes. Glamazon Mom.

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10: 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I'm Ed Gray, author of the book 40 Days to a Life of Gold. 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
1: Welcome back to Never Miss the Beat. I'm Tamaya J. All right, listen, I want to talk about repentance. You know, God is holy and calls people to repentance and faith. He continues to warn us who continue in sinful lifestyles without repentance will not inherit his kingdom. All right, 1 Corinthians chapter 6, verse 9 through 11 says, "Or do you not know that the unrighteous will not inherit the kingdom of God? Do not be deceived, neither the sexually immoral, nor idolaters, nor adulterers, nor men who practice homosexuality, nor thieves, nor the greedy, nor the drunkards, nor the revilers, nor swindlers will inherit the kingdom of God. And such were some of you. But you were washed, you were sanctified, you were justified in the name of the Lord Jesus Christ and by the Spirit of our God." So this scripture also warns against sin, but also proclaims hope, because Paul reminds his believers that some of them had lived in these ways but had been transformed through Jesus Christ. God's desire is not to condemn people, but to save them. Through Jesus Christ, forgiveness, cleansing, and new life are available to everyone who repents and believes. 2 Corinthians chapter 5, verse 17. "Therefore, if anyone is in Christ, he is a new creation. The old has passed away. Behold, new has come." So if you're carrying guilt, shame, addiction, fear, anger, or any burden of sin, you don't have to carry it alone. All right. 1 Peter chapter 5, verse 7 says, "Cast your anxieties on him because he cares for you." Also, the Lord Jesus said, "Come to me, all who labor and are heavy laden, and I will give you rest." That's Matthew chapter 11, verse 28. So today is the day to repent. Turn to Jesus and trust him with your life. His grace is greater than your past, and his mercy is new every morning. Give it to the Lord. Lay every burden down, every sin, every fear, every addiction, every hurt, and every worry at his feet. He is faithful to forgive, restore, and make all things new for those who come to him in faith. If you want, you can give your life to the Lord right now, today. No matter where you've been or what you've done, God invites you to turn to him. If you are ready to give it all to the Lord, you can say the simple prayer with me. Dear Heavenly Father, I come before you, acknowledging that I have sinned and fallen short of your glory. I repent of my sins and turn away from the ways that have separated me from you. Thank you for sending your Son, Jesus Christ, to die for my sins and to rise again. I believe that he is the Lord, and I place my trust in him alone for my salvation. Lord Jesus, forgive me, cleanse me, and make me new. Fill me with your Holy Spirit. Teach me to follow you and help me to live according to your word each day. Thank you for your mercy, your grace, and your unfailing love. I surrender my life to you, Lord. Lead me, strengthen me, and use me for your glory. In Jesus' name, amen. All right, y'all. Listen, get into a great Bible-believing church. Get into your word and build that relationship with him. All right, well, meet me here tomorrow right here on Never Miss the Beat. I'm Tamaya J.

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Late night praise in good company. That's what we have for you. I'm Kendra Washington. Glad to be with you as Thursday begins. A Samhain with Jesus, I love you. And now Fire is coming up with Fix It. Wherever you are tonight, settle in and let the music keep speaking to your heart.

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1: As kids get older, they sometimes are itching for a chance to be a big kid and not to have to have a babysitter ordered for them every time you have to go somewhere. Maybe you feel your child is old enough, but the question really is, are they mature enough? When considering leaving your child home for the first time, my word of advice for you would be to always start off slow. Try leaving them at home alone for just 1 hour. Maybe it's a quick run to the grocery store or to pick up your dry cleaning. After a few times, if all goes well, then consider increasing to 2 or 3 hours. However, rule of thumb, if you have to be gone more than 4 hours, go ahead and get a kid sitter. It's better to err on the side of caution than to come home to a house party too. I'm Ebony Funderburk, your Glamazon Mom. Make it a great day and stay fabulous, honey.
0: That's a mommy moment. 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
6: 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Whoa, Lord.

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1: James Moore reminding us, I don't need no rocks. 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
3: This is Ed Gray. Like many people, I too want to be rich. So I'm studying the methods that others have used to gain wealth. We don't have to reinvent the wheel, just model its movements. One way to model the movements of the wealthy is to study them. One of the books I'm rereading is The Millionaire Mind by Thomas J. Stanley. It's a book I highly recommend if you seriously want to join the ranks of the 3.5 million millionaires in America. Most millionaires are not much different than you and me, except they are very careful with their money. Over the next few days, I'm going to share with you some of the secrets I learned from the wealthy. If it's possible in the world, it's possible for you and me. We only need to learn how. I'm Ed Gray, author of the book 40 Days to a Life of Gold. Plant today's thought in the garden of your mind and let your consciousness grow with it.

0: Maintaining a winning smile and fresh breath, making regular visits to the dentist could lessen your risk of a deadly stroke. A recent study indicates that gum disease may contribute to clogged arteries, a leading cause of heart disease and stroke. Chronic inflammation arising from dental disease has been linked to the development of hardening of the arteries. Advanced artery blockages contain calcium that can be identified by your dentist's X-ray screenings. Dental disease can be marked by a number of teeth with decay, missing teeth, and the amount of bone loss around the teeth. These markers are all common in people with carotid artery blockage. Untreated dental disease can accelerate the artery hardening process. Take mouth infections and gum disease seriously. It could save your life. I'm Alexis Comer for Black Health Now. 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
2: Joanne Rosario with Still on the Throne. That title alone is a steady reminder when life feels unsettled. 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
1: 1 o'clock on this Thursday morning, and Kendra Washington is right here with you. Whether the night has been peaceful or a little complicated, there's still room for praise. Earl Bynum is coming up with praises. So turn it up wherever you're listening and keep Rejoice close.

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1: As kids get older, they sometimes are itching for a chance to be a big kid and not to have to have a babysitter ordered for them every time you have to go somewhere. Maybe you feel your child is old enough, but the question really is, are they mature enough? When considering leaving your child home for the first time, my word of advice for you would be to always start off slow. Try leaving them at home alone for just 1 hour. Maybe it's a quick run to the grocery store or to pick up your dry cleaning. After a few times, if all goes well, then consider increasing to 2 or 3 hours. However, rule of thumb, if you have to be gone more than 4 hours, go ahead and get a kid sitter. It's better to err on the side of caution than to come home to a house party too. I'm Ebony Funderburk, your Glamazon Mom. Make it a great day and stay fabulous, honey.
0: 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Glamazon Mom. 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
1: Donald Lawrence with Seasons. Later this morning, our Power Minute looks at building a disciplined savings and investing plan. 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
4: 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Oh, yeah.
5: Anybody know he's worthy in the building? Come on, if you know that he's worthy. Nobody like him nowhere. Stand to your feet and let's tell the story about Jesus. Come on.

0: 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Dietary changes, medication, and regular exercise help, but who knew that doing what you do every day could impact your blood pressure in a positive way? 4 hours of simple household chores like sweeping, washing windows, or gardening have been shown to reduce blood pressure levels significantly for 6 to 8 hours. This makes sense since exercise is a key component in weight loss and keeping blood pressure under control. So scrub-a-dub-dub and know that at the end of the day, you'll have a clean house and lower blood pressure too. I'm Alexis Comer for Black Health Now.
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1: A little reminder for the overnight hours. 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

Karen Clark Sheard with Completely Yours, and we're moving into another hour together. I'm Kendra Washington. Tasha Cobbs, Leonard is coming up with Burdens Down. That sounds like the right invitation for this time of night. Release some of that weight and make room for peace.

0: This is Mommy Moments with the Glamazon Mom.
1: I get asked often, when is a good time to let your child stay at home by themselves? Most experts believe that the earliest age to leave a child unattended is between 10 to 14 years of age. They generally do not recommend them being home alone if under the age of 8. However, there are still other factors that should be considered. For instance, how mature is your child? Will they be responsible for younger siblings? Are they ready to accept the responsibility of being alone? Or are they afraid to enter an empty house? The safety of your child should be your primary concern, so consider very carefully all the factors before you decide to let your child stay at home for the first time. I'm Ebony Funderburk, your Glamazon Mom. Make it a great day and stay fabulous, honey.
0: That's a mommy moment. Be a Glamazon Mom. 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And remember, not all superheroes wear capes. Glamazon Mom. Here's one to take you back.
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4: A little simple song says, well, the spirit of the Lord is, there's liberty. Well, the spirit of the Lord is, the captive are set free. The wounded are made whole. There's rest for your soul. Well, the spirit is, there's liberty. Is there anybody here that loves Jesus? If you love him, can you just wave that hand and let him know that you love him? Come on, I want to hear you tell him that you love him. Come on, tell the Lord that you love him. Hallelujah. Come on, family. Come on, John. Say it one time, John, for me. The Spirit.
5: Where the Spirit of the Lord.
4: There's liberty.
5: There is liberty.
4: With the Spirit.

0: Yeah.
1: Where the spirit is,
2: where the spirit,
0: where the spirit is,
1: there is,
2: there is liberty.
1: Yeah. One more time in Jesus' name, everyone. Where the spirit is,
2: where the spirit,
1: the Lord is,
2: of the Lord be,
1: there's liberty,
2: there's liberty.
1: Yeah, where the spirit,
2: where the spirit,
1: of the Lord is,
2: of the Lord.
1: Captain.

0: Come on. Where the Spirit is. Hey. Come on, say it one more time in Jesus' name. Where the Spirit is.
1: Where the Spirit is.
0: Hallelujah. Come on, come on. Where the Spirit is.
1: Where the Spirit is.
0: Yeah. There is healing. Tell them, family, say it.
1: There is healing.
0: Where the Spirit is.

0: All right. I feel a little better than that. I feel so now. Okay, yeah, I feel a little bit better. I feel all right now. All right.
1: Now, for your listening pleasure, here's a new selection that I dropped on the record for you. Hope you enjoy them. It's something a little different for me, so, you know, check it out. Holla at your boy. God bless y'all.
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3: 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While you're with us this morning, we'll share a power minute about trusting what you're told, and Black Health Now will take up the subject of insomnia. 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
5: This is Ed Gray. Allowing kids the freedom to ask questions is important. In his book, Trusting What You're Told, Paul L. Harris argues that much of what we've assumed about our kids' early learning may be misguided. Harris believes it woefully underestimates the importance of dialogue in young kids' lives. Conversation and question asking allows young children to grasp highly abstract concepts from religion to history at an early age. If you want your kids to gain a competitive advantage, allow them the freedom to ask questions. And if you don't know the answers, tell them, let's go to the internet and find the answer. I'm Ed Gray, author of the book 40 Days to a Life of Gold. Plant today's thought in the garden of your mind and let your consciousness grow with it.

Rock-a-bye Baby is a lullaby that many adult insomniacs could benefit from hearing. Insomnia is a common problem with very real negative implications for your well-being. While medical science still doesn't know exactly why the body needs sleep, the lack of it results in fatigue, irritability, mental confusion, and a host of emotional problems. Sleep-deprived people are often a danger to themselves and others. People over 60, women, and those with a history of depression form the widest population of insomniacs. But anyone can experience it occasionally. If sleeplessness persists for more than a month, the problem is chronic. Behavioral, environmental, or physical conditions may be the cause, so get professional help. I'm Alexis Comer for Black Health Now.

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1: 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Hold on to that evidence while you keep moving forward.

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Then you're in good company. Maybe you're finishing a shift, tending to family, or enjoying a rare quiet moment. 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

3 o'clock this Thursday morning. And I'm Kendra Washington. Thank you for letting Rejoice share these overnight hours with you. Fresh Start Worship is coming up with You Are. Let that praise meet you exactly where you are, whether you're beginning the day early or still bringing the night to a close.

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1: When you look at our children, you look at God's most generous endowment. They upstage any divine grace He gives. Psalms 123 in the Message Bible paraphrases this verse. Don't you see that children are God's best gift, the fruit of the womb of His generous legacy? Yes, before they were yours, they were His. And even as they are yours now, they are still His. No matter the circumstances that your child has come into this world, know that no child is a mistake to God. Remember, He has a plan for their lives, just as He has a plan for you. I'm Ebony Funderburk, your Glamazon Mom, encouraging you today. Make it a great day, love your children well, and stay fabulous, honey.
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1: Zeal with trust and never doubt him. Later, the Power Minute considers discrimination as a compromise of a divine declaration. 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
3: This is Ed Gray. The Declaration of Independence says, "We hold these truths to be self-evident, that all men are created equal, that they are endowed by their Creator with certain unalienable rights, that among these are life, liberty, and the pursuit of happiness." In essence, God created all human beings to be equal. He gave us life, freedom to think, and the talents to be prosperous and happy. Because these are blessings from God,

These rights should not be taken, surrendered, or compromised. Those who practice discrimination compromise the divine declaration and violate the integrity of who we are as Americans. Those who remain silent in witness of discrimination surrender to it. Your silence can be worse than violence. I'm Ed Gray, author of the book 40 Days to a Life of Gold. Elevate your thoughts

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Acknowledge you have a problem and force yourself to log off and get help. I'm Alexis Comer for Black Health.

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1: 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For now, take the next faithful step you can see. We'll keep the music going and keep you company on the way toward morning.

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1: We're nearing the end of our overnight time together, and I'm grateful you stayed close. I'm Kendra Washington. Whatever this night held, I hope the music gave you a little strength, peace, or room to breathe. Keep that with you as Thursday gets underway, and keep listening to Rejoice.

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1: That's right. Quartet Music is alive and it's doing mighty well right here on the Daryl Luster Radio Show. 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

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Maybe it was heart trouble. Maybe it was cancer. Maybe it was a loved one. But grab your neighbor by the hand

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bass player, play a little bit here. Come on, put your hand together. Come on, everybody. See you put them together. God Almighty. Shh, let me say it again. Young folks. Do we have any young folks in here? Now, mothers and fathers, I want to talk to y'all a little bit. You know how it is when your children leave home and they get out on their own.

0: or visit ptsd.va.gov.
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That's Raleigh, North Carolina's finest. That's the Christian Angels and Praise Your Name right here on the Daryl Lester Radio Show. Hey, guys, my time is coming gone. I've got to get out of here like last year. Same place, the same time, same station, same network, wherever it is that you found us this week. You're bound to find us next week. Make sure you text somebody, tweet somebody, hit somebody on Facebook and let them know where you found the Daryl Lester Radio Show that they can find it as well. Hey, taking us home is brand new music from Pastor Teddy Cross along with a little help there from Doug Williams. He's taking us home. God bless you. I love you. And ain't a thing in the world you can do about it.

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1: Positive, uplifting, and encouraging Mike Chandler and friends on this Thursday. Thanks so much for tuning in, and thanks so much for joining us as we praise his holy name. There is no name above his. There's no equal out there, and you know it, I know it, and we just want to tell the world about it. Stay tuned because I've got a whole lot more of your favorite gospel songs coming your way this morning.
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3: This is Ed Gray. I'm in the studio with Mike Howard, our Power Person of the Month. Mike is a motivational speaker and author of the book, From Ordinary to Extraordinary. Mike, in your book, you talk about having a flight plan for success. Tell us more about that.
4: If you want to go somewhere in life, there's always someone who can show you how to get there. Find mentors and develop relationships with people who have achieved the level of success that you are seeking. 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Make a wish list of 10 people you can meet who can give you information that will benefit your life. Invite them out for coffee, lunch, or dinner. And oh yes, pick up the check.
3: That was Mike Howard, author of the book From Ordinary to Extraordinary. I'm Ed Gray.
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2: 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Yeah, I don't have no.

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Work it. Work it. Work it. Work it. Work it.

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work it, work it, work it, work it, work it, work it, work it, work it, work it, work it, work it, work it, work it, work it, work it, work it, work it, work it, work it, work it, work it, work it, work it, work it, work it, work it, work it, work it, work it, work it, work it, work it, work it, work it, work it, work it, work it, work it, work it, work it, work it, work

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1: Who am I preaching to this morning? I want to write you in the chat, and I want you to say, have faith in God. We must put our full faith in God. When giants are fighting us, we got to have faith in God to beat them. When bears and lions are chasing us, have faith in God to defeat them. When enemies are hating us, have faith in God to smite them. When our thoughts betray us, have faith in God to crush them. When haters are harassing us, have faith in God to halt us. When our money evaporates on us, have faith in God to prosper us. Hallelujah. When your change is strange, have faith in God to lift you. When you don't understand what you're going through, have faith in God to go up the rough side of the mountain. And if your mountain is in the way, you'll say, mountain, be moved. Because you have faith in God.
0: You've just heard Reverend Dr. Mark E. Whitlock Jr., pastor of Reed Temple African Methodist Episcopal Church. 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
1: Welcome to another fantastic Thursday morning here at the Mike Chamblin Friends Experience. Hey, I want to remind you to follow me on Twitter and make sure you like me on Facebook at Musical Soul Food. But right now it's time to talk to our listeners. It's time to go to the phones for church shout out. Good morning. You're on the line. Shout your church out.
2: This is Mary. I'm giving a shout out to Bishop Crump and Pastor Kimberly Crump at Harvest Time Ministry. Thank you. God bless. And you all keep on doing a splendid job.
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1: It's the Thursday morning edition of the Mike Chandler and Friends Show. Good morning, everybody. Thanks so much for tuning in. Hey, don't forget, there's several ways you can listen to the Mike Chandler and Friends Show. 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

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Listen. I wish you could see yourself in the future.

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0: 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I've got more great music coming your way on this Thursday morning.
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1: It's time for a Power Minute.
2: This is Ed Grun. A lot of people have the idea that in order to accumulate $1 million, they have to make $1 million. That's not true. There's a proverb that says, "He who gathers money little by little makes it grow," end quote. For example, let's suppose that at the age of 20 and for the next 40 years, you put $1,000 a year in an investment fund that yielded 12.5% interest. 40 years later, at the age of 60, you will have accumulated $1 million. You see, interest earns interest, which earns interest, which earns interest, and it never stops. In other words, the amount of money you put away is not nearly as important as the amount of interest and the time period. The earlier you start and the more you earn in interest,

0: the less you need to start with. You don't have to earn a lot of money to retire a millionaire. Just be wise with it. I'm Ed Gray.
1: We've been waiting a long time for this. Todd Tribbett and Newbery together. We have to come to Asia to do it. Oh!

0: time for a Power Minute.
1: This is Ed Gray. The Declaration of Independence says, "We hold these truths to be self-evident, that all men are created equal, that they are endowed by their Creator with certain unalienable rights, that among these are life, liberty, and the pursuit of happiness." In essence, God created all human beings to be equal. He gave us life, freedom to think, and the talents to be prosperous and happy. Because these are blessings from God, these rights should not be taken, surrendered, or compromised. Those who practice discrimination compromise the divine declaration and violate the integrity of who we are as Americans. Those who remain silent in witness of discrimination surrender to it. Your silence can be worse than violence. I'm Ed Gray, author of the book 40 Days to a Life of Gold. Elevate your thoughts.
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7: We've talked a lot about ultra-processed foods, and here is one more reason to pay close attention to what you eat. New study out of Australia found that bumping up your ultra-processed food intake by just 10% a day, we're talking a small bag of chips, was linked to a, quote, measurable drop in attention and a higher risk of dementia. And here's the part that really surprised me. This held true even for people eating an otherwise healthy Mediterranean-style diet. In other words, you can't just cancel out the junk with a good salad. If that sounds discouraging, let me give you some good news. It's never too late to improve your diet. Researchers found that swapping ultra-processed foods for whole foods over several years lowered the risk of cognitive decline. So midlife, even, can be a great time to start. Read the labels and reach for the real stuff. I'm Dr. Sanjay Gupta, helping you live a better life.
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Sticks and stones can break your bones, but stones can also give your kidneys a hard time. Kidney stones are a fairly common ailment that can cause extreme discomfort if left untreated. Not all kidney stones are the same. Most are caused by calcium deposits, but other forms can result from too much acid in the blood, a urinary tract infection, or a family history of the condition. Diet plays an important role. Too much calcium, too much red meat, and not enough water are frequent culprits. Kidney stones may pass from the body through urination without medical treatment. In cases where they don't, non-surgical methods can be used. Kidney stones can recur, so a sensible eating plan and regular monitoring are in order to avoid this painful condition. I'm Alexis Comer for Black Health Now.

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1: Feel like getting your praise on, huh? That's how we do it every Thursday morning here at the Mike Chandler and Friends Show. As a matter of fact, we do it every day at the Mike Chandler and Friends Show. There's no shame in our game. We praise God every single day, and we plan on continuing to do it. Thanks so much for tuning in to our radio station this morning. I want to thank all the folk who called in with prayer requests and song requests and birthday shout-outs and church shout-outs. The request line's been blowing up this morning. I really appreciate it. Now, if you haven't called, you still have time to get your song on. And if you have a birthday, we really want to hear from you. Hit us up toll-free, 888-474-9990. I am at extension 1. That'll bring you directly into the studio on my hotline. 888-474-9990, extension 1. Make sure you choose extension 1. That'll get you on the hotline, and it'll get your song on, and it'll get your birthday on the air. We're not finished yet. We've got a lot more gospel music coming your way on this Thursday.
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0: recorded in our generation said to the Lord, say, oh, I worship. 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Our generation said,
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encouraging you, always uplifting your day. It's Mike Chandler and friends on this Thursday. Thanks so much for tuning in. Family, I want to follow you on Instagram. 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Go to your account, search for me, Mike Chandler on Air. That's Mike Chandler on Air. Follow me, and when I see it, I will follow you back. So go to Instagram today and search for Mike Chandler on Air. More great music coming your way.

0: 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We play some of the best gospel music around, have some very interesting guests, and we keep you informed. 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
3: Your mind is like a machine without an off switch. If you don't give it something to do, it just runs on and on until it gets bored. If your mind is just sitting around without anything to do, it's going to start doing something, even if it doesn't seem to care what it is. A lot of people do stupid things because they let their mind sit idle. I heard about a 6-year-old boy who shot and killed another child. It made me wonder, what kind of idle thoughts were running through this child's mind? Where did he get those thoughts? Were his parents screening what he was watching on television? Were they taking him to see violent movies? As the saying goes, an idle mind is the devil's workshop. Give your mind something to do. Focus on the results you desire and make certain that your actions correspond with your goals. I'm Ed Gray, author of the book 40 Days to a Life of Gold. Elevate your thoughts and rise.

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0: We're rejoicing in the morning. 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
14: Do you remember the nervous excitement of your first day of college? I just went to my 40th high school reunion. Can't believe it. I still remember those folks like it was yesterday. For today's incoming freshmen, that anxiety you and I probably felt now starts months earlier, online. Before freshmen ever set foot on campus, a lot of them now feel pressure to find their friends, even their roommates, through incoming class social media groups. Now, this sounds harmless enough, but a lot of these pages are in fact run by outside companies, not the schools. Some even charge a fee to post. Put another way, they're profiting off of kids' anxiety about being lonely. Here's the thing. You don't need your friends picked out before day one. I can almost guarantee you the best friends your kids are going to make are the ones they meet the old-fashioned way, face-to-face. I'm Dr. Sanjay Gupta, helping you live a better life.
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0: Have you ever tried to talk God out of something? Maybe he's given you something to do that you think is impossible. In your mind, you list out all the reasons it can't be done and why someone else should do it instead. Welcome to Through the Bible. If you can relate to that situation, then you'll identify with Moses. God told him to lead his people out of Egypt and out of slavery, and all Moses had was objections. And we'll hear these and maybe learn something about our own impossible tasks as we study Exodus chapter 4 together. So welcome aboard the Bible bus, find a good seat, and open your Bible. And I'll kick things off with this letter from a fellow listener named Bruce. He writes this: I've been an utter failure at reading through the Bible in 1 year. I've tried and failed many times, but when I started riding the Bible bus at the Hebrew stop, back just before COVID, all things changed. Dr. McGee helped me read through to Revelation in 5 years, so I kept writing and reading Genesis, Matthew, Exodus, all the way to Revelation again. What a wonderful book the Lord has given us. I'm still writing and reading because it is a living book, and I learn more each time I read it. Dr. McGee has encouraged me to read the Word for myself, and he helped me understand what I was reading. Well, Bruce, it's so great to hear from you, and I'll keep saving you a seat. And then here's a quick note. This is from Charles and Carolyn. They share this. This is our third trip, and each time the windows on the Bible bus seem to get bigger. As with any journey through the Word, if you sit on the other side, you discover something new. And what about you? Whether it's maybe your first trip, your fifth, your tenth trip going through the Bible with us, what new things is God teaching you? You know, we'd love to hear about it. Send us a note in the feedback section of our app or email us at BibleBus@ttb.org or write to Box 7100, Pasadena, California, 91109. In Canada, Box 25325, London, Ontario, N6C, 6B1. Let's pray. Father, thank you for your Word that's always living. Thank you that no matter how many times we come to it, you continue to open our eyes and teach us more about who you are. Lord, give us hearts that are eager to listen and ready to follow you. In Jesus' name, amen. Turn to Exodus 4 as we go through the Bible with Dr. J. Vernon McGee.
1: Now God has called Moses to go and deliver the children of Israel out of Egypt. And God has trained him 40 years out on the desert. And at the burning bush, God issued his commission to him. But now this man who was so eager and ran ahead of God before, he's reluctant now to accept the office, and he raises several objections. One objection was he said that he didn't think the people of Israel would receive him. How would he know they'd receive him? And then we find out that he actually has really two more objections, and they're real objections, by the way. As this one is, as far as he's concerned. So God puts into that rod, when it's used according to the will of God, in the hand of a man that's yielded to God, it will become his badge of authority. And I believe that a man today, any man that will take the Word of God and preach it as the Spirit of God leads him, without any bias or prejudice, I'm confident that God will bless that to the hearts of those that hear. Therefore, we saw that that rod could be an instrument of Satan. It could become a serpent. But when Moses would take it, would return and become a rod. You will note also now that God gives him another assurance, and it is an important lesson for him as he assumes this great responsibility. And I'm reading now verse 6. Of the fourth chapter of Exodus. And the Lord said furthermore unto him, Put now thine hand into thy bosom. And he put his hand into his bosom, and when he took it out, behold, his hand was leprous as snow. And he said, Put thine hand into thy bosom again. He put his hand into his bosom again and plucked it out of his bosom. Behold, it was turned again as his other flesh. And it shall come to pass, if they'll not believe thee, neither hearken to the voice of the first sign, that they will believe the voice of the latter sign. The great message that is here, of course, is one that is for Moses in particular. The bosom speaks of his inner life, we would say today, the heart, out of the heart proceed the issues of life. Then this man puts his hand in there. In other words, the hand will do what's in the heart. Now, you see, God first of all wanted to get that rod in the hand of a man yielded to him. But he wants that hand now in accord with the heart of the man. The heart must be in this, because ultimately a man will do what's in his heart. That which is in the heart will come out. Out of the heart come the issues of life. The Lord Jesus himself, you remember, made this statement concerning, he says, a good tree brings forth good fruit, and an evil tree brings forth evil fruit. And then he went on to say that it's the heart. That is the place where the issues of life are settled, and that becomes actually all important, by the way. And so we find that he makes that very clear to us today. Let me just read a verse in this connection. The Lord Jesus said in Luke 6:45, a good man out of the good treasure of his heart bringeth forth that which is good. An evil man out of the evil treasure of his heart bringeth forth that which is evil. For out of the abundance of the heart his mouth speaketh. And so now what God is saying to this man Moses, that I want your heart and your hand. And friends, I want to make this very clear. God today is putting it on the same kind of basis. God doesn't want your money, and he doesn't want what you do. He wants you. And if he gets you, then he'll have the rest. And he's saying to Moses, Moses, that hand, you put it in the bosom, it comes out as leprosy. You put it in again, it'll come out clean. Now, out of that heart will come ultimately what you are. In other words, I want that rod in the hand of a man that is yielded to me, and I want that hand to move because his heart is moving the same way, which ultimately means I want his heart yielded to me. That's a great lesson, and it was a lesson for Moses. It'll be for the children of Israel, and it's for us today. Now you read in verse 10, Moses said unto the Lord, O my Lord, I'm not eloquent, neither heretofore nor since thou hast spoken unto thy servant, but I am slow of speech and of a slow tongue. Well, the thing is that Moses puts up another objection. Moses said, I'm not an eloquent speaker. You need an eloquent speaker here. Well, the thing is, again, he's making an excuse. Moses was able, I notice, to speak when it was time to speak, and he seems to have done a very good job of it. But you notice that now he feels his inadequacy, and that is perfectly all right, but it's also now the time has come for action, and God wants him to move. Notice verse 11, And the Lord said unto him, Who hath made man's mouth? Or who maketh the dumb or deaf or the seeing or the blind? Have not I the Lord? Now therefore go, and I will be with thy mouth and teach thee what thou shalt say. In other words, what he's saying again is, Moses, not only I want that hand, but I want your mouth also. And if I have it, you'll say what I want you to say. And that, again, is very important. Out of the heart proceed dishes of life. And what is in the well of the heart will come up through the bucket of the mouth. You see, God wanted his heart. Then God could have that man speak what he wanted to. But Moses puts this up as an objection. And he said, O my Lord, send, I pray thee, by the hand of him whom thou wilt send. For Moses is trying to get a substitute here. And the anger of the Lord was kindled against Moses, and he said, Is not Aaron the Levite thy brother? I know that he can speak well. And also, behold, he cometh forth to meet thee, and when he seeth thee, he'll be glad in his heart. And thou shalt speak unto him, and put words in his mouth, and I will be with thy mouth and with his mouth, and will teach you what ye shall do. And he shall be thy spokesman unto the people, and he shall be to thee instead of a mouth, and thou shalt be to him instead of God. In other words, this man, Aaron, his brother, will be his spokesman. and God will use Aaron. But this was a great mistake of Moses. You see, God didn't want a divided command. And you will find out that it caused problems as they went along through the wilderness. We'll discover that when we get over in the book of Numbers. And we're going to discover that when this man made a golden calf, you'll recall. That was a terrible blunder that this man, Aaron, made. Now, you see, it came as a result of a divided command. God didn't need Aaron. All he needed was Moses. But you see, Moses' reluctance. Now, there are two things here. One is, we need to recognize our weakness. But when God calls us, we ought to move out. This man, Moses, you see, is so reluctant, holding back, that God had to put another man with him. And that was not good. And thou shalt take this rod in thine hand, wherewith thou shalt do signs. And Moses went and returned to Jethro, his father-in-law, and said unto him, Let me go, I pray thee, and return unto my brethren, which are in Egypt, and see whether they be yet alive. And Jethro said unto Moses, Go in peace. Moses certainly got along well with his father-in-law. But frankly, we still have the question here about Mrs. Moses, about his wife here. And you'll recall that I said we would return to this subject, and I raised some questions about Moses' home life before. Well, we're going to get a little added detail here. Let me read, beginning verse 19. The Lord said unto Moses in Midian, Go, return into Egypt, for all the men are dead which sought thy life. Now, you see, there is a new Pharaoh in Egypt, the one that actually would have been his father by adoption, is now dead, and so he can return back to the land of Egypt. And Moses took his wife and his sons and set them upon an ass, and he returned to the land of Egypt. And Moses took the rod of God in his hand. And the Lord said unto Moses, When thou goest to return into Egypt, see that thou do all those wonders before Pharaoh, which I have put in thine hand, but I will harden his heart, and he shall not let the people go. Now, God says here he'll harden his heart, and that's always presented a problem. Now, in view of the fact that when we get to the plagues, we come to that again, I trust that you'll permit me to wait until we get there before I go into that, because that does have, I think, a very satisfactory solution. I'm reading at verse 22. And thou shalt say unto Pharaoh, Thus saith the Lord God, Israel is my son, even my firstborn. And I say unto thee, Let my son go, that he may serve me. And if thou refuse to let him go, behold, I'll slay thy son, even thy firstborn. Now, you see how God was lenient with Pharaoh and with the Egyptians. When he went down, he didn't put it on this basis immediately. He told Pharaoh at the very beginning, he said, Either you let my son Israel go, or I'll slay your son. But you see, there were many plagues that came in between. In other words, God gave Pharaoh an opportunity to save his own son, but he didn't avail himself of that. And now I read verse 24, It came to pass, by the way, in the inn, that the Lord met him and sought to kill him. Now, this is a strange verse, but this reveals now the third real big objection, and this is Moses' neglect of the most important rite, which was circumcision, which was the seal of the covenant God had made at the beginning with Abraham, and it was very important. Now, notice this little incident here. Then Zipporah took a sharp stone and cut off the foreskin of her son and cast it at his feet and said, Surely a bloody husband art thou to me. So he let him go. Then she said, A bloody husband thou art because of the circumcision. That's an incident that is very

trained him in Egypt about their background. And now he meets a people who are monotheistic. That means they worship one God. They were not idolaters. And it was in Asia where he'd gone out in the Sinaitic Peninsula. It was a desert wasteland. Now, this priest of Midian had these seven daughters, and he really had a job on his hands getting rid of them. And Moses and the priest of Midian became very close friends, as we have learned. And here, notice, he just let him go, let him return back to the land of Egypt. In other words, he didn't attempt to hinder him in any way. Now, the one that he had married was Zipporah, that is, the daughter of the priest of Midian that Moses had married. Her name was Zipporah, and that sounds like a modern gadget to take the place of buttons, by the way. Actually, as we've said before, it means sparrow, or really birdie, a little bird, birdie. May I say to you that here you have the first lady bird, and this was the wife of Moses. The word, though, means a little birdie, not an old bird or an old crow or something like that. The same thing's true. You call a little girl, you call her a kitten. When she gets old, you better not call her an old cat. You'd be in trouble. And I think Zipporah must have been her father's favorite with this name. He called her Birdie. It was a pet name. Now, God bless this home of Moses at the beginning. The boy that was born there was Gershom, the firstborn. And that means a stranger. Moses was a stranger in that land. And now he has a home there. And Moses gets a bride while rejected by his brethren. And Christ got a bride, or he's getting a bride while being rejected by the world. We saw the same thing was true of Joseph. You see, these are glorious portraits we have in the Word of God. Now, if this were the entire record, well, I'd have to conclude that everything was proceeding nicely in the home of Moses. But now will you notice that I've just read to you the redemption and regeneration of Zipporah. God called Moses at the burning bush, and so now he must return to Egypt. Pharaoh's dead. Moses starts his journey to Egypt. And then this strange thing, God attempted to kill him. Why? Well, circumcision was the badge and the seal of the covenant with Abraham, and it was to teach them they were to have no confidence in the flesh. The flesh should be cut away. Their confidence is to be in God. And that was the thing that was true of Abraham. Abraham believed God, and it was counted to him for righteousness. And we find Isaac and Jacob had followed along in the same way, and the same ritual. Circumcision was the badge of it. And so it was an act of faith for them to perform that rite. And we're told today, to as many as received him, to them gave he the right to become sons of God. That was the evidence that they were sons of Abraham. That's an evidence of their faith. Now, apparently, Zipporah had resisted this ordinance. Moses had neglected this right. Perhaps he forgot it, didn't think it was important, did not want to precipitate a marital rift. After all, Zipporah didn't want it done. Zipporah's monotheistic, but she thought probably this was a foolish and bloody thing to do. In fact, she says that here. She's not atheistic. She's just resisting the ordinance of God. And Moses didn't make an issue of it. Moses could stand up against Pharaoh, but he couldn't stand up against his wife. Moses could oppose Israel when they were wrong, but he didn't oppose his wife when she is wrong. Moses lay hold of God in prayer, but he couldn't persuade his wife. Moses apparently thought that he would get by with it. He'd just slide along, take it easy. And I think Christian workers sometimes get in that position. Preachers and missionaries and Christian workers sometimes neglect their own home while they're out trying to fix up everybody else's. Well, God intervened here with Moses, and he waylaid him, and he revealed the seriousness of the situation. And friends, there's a real danger when husband and wife do not agree completely in spiritual matters. That's the reason Scripture warns against believers and unbelievers marrying.
that the very beginning we saw the sons of God looked on the daughters

0: of men, and it's not good. And mixed marriages, they just don't somehow or another work out. And Zipporah was the one who performed the rite to save Moses' life. I think God would have slain Moses. And it was, therefore, on her part, an act of faith. She came under the covenant of Abraham and claimed the promises. This is redemption of blood, no confidence in the flesh. Now, a little later on, we're going to find that Moses' father-in-law brought Zipporah to him, and you have the reconciliation of the two. I'm of the opinion that at this particular point, we know she started out with Moses, and I think when they got to Egypt, that Moses, when he saw the problem and the difficulty, he probably sent her back home to be with her father. And then her father, later on, we'll see that. When we get to the 18th chapter of Exodus, he brings her after they're out on the wilderness march. Now let me leave that and conclude this chapter at verse 27. And the Lord said to Aaron, go into the wilderness to meet Moses. And he went and met him in the Mount of God and kissed him. And Moses told Aaron all the words of the Lord who had sent him and all the signs which he'd commanded him. And Moses and Aaron went and gathered together all the elders of the children of Israel. And Aaron spake all the words which the Lord had spoken unto Moses, and did the signs in the sight of the people. And the people believed. And when they heard that the Lord had visited the children of Israel, and that he looked upon their affliction, then they bowed their heads and worshiped. And this is a great scene that we have here, a great worship scene of these people now turning in faith to God. And it will be on this basis now that God's going to lead them out of the land of Egypt. Now, at chapter 5 that we come to, we see the contest with Pharaoh begins now in chapter 5 through 11, and we have 9 plagues that are leveled against the idolatry of Egypt, and it's actually a battle of the gods. Next time we'll get into that. Here again is another one of those remarkable things in this book. So let me read chapter 5, verse 1. And afterward Moses and Aaron went in and told Pharaoh, thus saith the Lord God of Israel, let my people go, that they may hold a feast unto me in the wilderness. You see, this is to be the first step. This is to, as it were, to soften old Pharaoh up. And Pharaoh said, who is the Lord that I should obey his voice to let Israel go? I know not the Lord, neither will I let Israel go. I believe that this expression, let my people go, has been made famous in a picture. I wish that we could make the other question famous, who is the Lord? And that's the best question of all today, because you'll have to know him before there can be any deliverance for the people. Until next time, may God richly bless you, my beloved.
1: 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I'm Steve Schwetz, and I sure hope that you'll come along next time as we continue to make our way through the Bible.

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4: Done in harmony, and God can get the glory. My sisters, we've got to mind our own business, because a sister's got to do what a sister's got to do. Remember, whatever is going on in your life, God's got everything in control. You stand on the word of God that declares, I can do all things through Christ who strengthens me. It's time for a shout out. Want to give a shout out to all of the sisters who know that prayer is the key to the kingdom and faith unlocks the door. I need a sister that the Lord has brought from a mighty long way to come on and lift your voice right now and let him hear you give him some worthy praise. Come on, ladies, let the Lord hear you holler.

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2: When you think about kidneys, think about more than beans. The kidneys are a pair of vital bean-shaped organs whose function is to cleanse and flush impurities from the body. We can't live without our kidneys, so kidney disease is a serious matter. African Americans and other people of color are more likely to develop kidney disease because of our increased incidences of diabetes, high blood pressure, and obesity. A family history of disease and aging are also major risk factors. Even with a high risk profile, kidney disease can be avoided or controlled with early detection. Keep your weight under control by eating sensibly and getting plenty of exercise. This is also the way to avoid high blood pressure. It could prevent you from developing kidney disease in the future. I'm Alexis Comer for Black Health Now.

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1: Hi, family. It's Mike Chandler. One of the things I enjoy so much about this radio station, it allows me to share the Word of God with you. And today I've got a scripture I want to share with you that reminds us to be careful about the words that comes out of our mouths. And it comes from Proverbs 13:3. It says, "He who guards his mouth keeps his life, but he who opens wide his lips comes to ruin." Isn't that crazy? We've all said things that we wish we could take back. I know I have. And maybe you weren't literally in a life or death situation, but I believe every word we speak has power. There's power in the words that come out of your mouth. And our words determines the direction of our lives. The Bible tells us that life and death are in the power of the tongue. Now, there's no neutral ground at all. We are either sowing seeds of life and productivity with our words, or we're sowing seeds of ruin and destruction with our words. So we have to be careful what we say to other people. And I know there's some people that say, "I just have to say what's on my mind." Well, no, you don't. You really do not. Because you could damage someone else with your tongue, and you could even damage yourself with your tongue. So today is a good day to take inventory of your words and make the decision to sow only good seeds with your words. How about that? Sow seeds of life by speaking God's words over your own life and the lives of those around you, your children, your family, your co-workers, and ask the Holy Spirit to teach you to consider every word before you say it. And make the decision today that your words will bring glory to the Lord. And as you guard your mouth, you will keep your life. You'll see increase in every area and enjoy the blessings that the Lord has in store for you. So that's the word I want to share with you today. Proverbs 13:3. Be careful about the words that come out of your mouth. That's food for your soul. I'm Mike.
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0: We're just loving on Jesus Christ this morning, and we're loving on you and your family. May God bless you in everything you touch. We are so honored that you tuned in to the Mike Chandlin Friends this morning. And if you have not called in with your church shout out, your birthday request, or your song request, all you have to do is hit me up right now. 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We're spreading inspiration with music for your soul all across the city. Make sure you tell all your friends about our show. Stay tuned. I've got more music coming your way.
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2: 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As in life, balance is the key in successful parenting. So whether a permissive parent or paranoid parent, how can we avoid the extremes? We parent with prayer. In fact, when we fail to take our fears to God in prayer, we run the risk of taking our fears out on our kids. Keep giving your child to God, and in the right time and the right way, God will give your child back to you. I'm Ebony Funderburk, your Glamazon Mom. 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Honey, pray and stay fabulous.
1: 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And remember, not all superheroes wear capes. 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
2: This is Ed Gray. We're speaking with motivational speaker Mike Howard, who is the author of the book From Ordinary to Extraordinary. 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

0: The importance of rest for Focus on Women. This is April. We are all running at top speed. And I think as women, we're running faster than anyone. And it's all taking a toll on us mentally and physically. So today, I'm urging you to rest. Now, we've spoken many times about the importance of getting enough sleep, how over time, the lack of sleep results in weight gain, increased blood pressure, and higher risk of heart attacks. But today, I'm specifically talking about rest, that needed break from the everydayness, that time where we allow ourselves to replenish, to slow down, to refocus. True rest is just as important as sleep. It's amazing how we've conditioned ourselves to take pride in not using all of our vacation days or bragging about how busy we are. Yes, we couch our comments as complaints, but too often we wear these complaints as badges of honor, as though proving our struggles and busyness bring us self-worth. Well, that's just plain stupid. Every day we march closer and closer to death, and when we finally get there, do we want our lives to be measured by our to-do list? Instead, take the time to rest, to reflect, to pray, to enjoy family, to slow down. For Focus on Women, this is April Anderson. Rest dynamically.
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1: Hi, my name is Vivian Brown. I want to give my pastor, Reverend Harvesty Thomas, and Minister Thomas a shout out at Holy Way Temple of Faith. May God bless. Amen.
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your life as a believer, when you're going to question if God is really on your side. And the reason why you're questioning it is because of the simple fact it seems like the devil is hitting you with everything that he can possibly throw at you. But you need to understand something, beloved. You need to remember that the only reason why you're in that position now is because God had ordered your steps. And the only reason why the devil is hitting you like he's hitting you is because he has literally peeked into your future. And he sees what God's about to bring you into.

0: If your child is not doing well in school, it could be he can't see what's going on. Poor eyesight and other vision problems are often the underlying cause of academic failure. Your child needs an eye exam as soon as he can correctly identify objects, usually around age 3. Throughout childhood, his eyes should be examined every 2 years or more often if there's a problem. To keep eyes strong, make sure your kids use computers and watch television in well-lit spaces. Children should be seated at least 3 feet away from television screens and 18 to 24 or more inches away from a computer monitor. If your child hates the idea of eyeglasses, you may consider contact lenses, or they may be a candidate for laser surgery once they reach age 16. I'm Alexis Comer for Black Health Now. 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

to the Tracy Morgan Show. I'm Tracy. How you doing, family? Happy Thursday. Coming up, some of your favorite inspirational music. I've got so much music to help get you through midday. Also, on the way to Moment of Inspiration, we'll get into the worship song of the day. So let's get to it, family. You're inside the Tracy Morgan Show.

wilderness, out of the valley, out of the storm, out of the grave. You won't repeat a battle, you won't repeat a battle, but he already won. Go, go, go.

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4: This is Ed Gray. Proverbs 27 verse 17 tells us, as iron sharpens iron, so one person sharpens another. A good argument supports its claim with sound reasoning, research, and evidence, such as facts, statistics, and quoted opinions from authorities on both sides of the argument. Engaging in good arguments sharpens your mind and can strengthen your stance if it's valid. When researching a subject, don't just limit your research to a sympathetic source. Find sources that disagree with your argument. Take note of their rationale and use of evidence. That way, you'll be familiar enough with these opposing viewpoints to argue against them. The people who make us sharper are often the people who disagree with us. That's how iron sharpens iron. I'm Ed Gray.

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1: I don't want you leaving here doubting what God's saying. I want you to know if he said it, it's got to happen. I want you to sing.

0: Let me hear you say it.
1: I was talking to a friend the other day who was telling me about a first ladies conference that she went to. She was at the table with some ladies and she can't remember all of their names, but she did give them names based on what she heard from them. There was First Lady Getaway, who would be so glad when God made a way for her and her husband to get away from the church where they were. There was another lady that she called First Lady Look But Don't Touch. She explained that you could say amen all you wanted to while he was preaching, but just don't touch him. And then there was First Lady Peekaboo. First Lady Peekaboo said that she needed eyes in the front, back, and on the side of her head to keep an eye on the people at that church. And then there was First Lady Boss Lady. First Lady Boss Lady said that since her husband was the pastor of the church, she could be in charge of anything that she wanted to be in charge of. Then there was a lady that she named First Lady Stand By Your Man. She simply said, I've got my husband's back. The ladies were sitting there, and it was time for the presenter to get up. When the presenter got up, every first lady at that table agreed with the presenter that stress is stress, and stress doesn't care who stress jumps on. We heard them as they said to the lady who was doing the presenting, oh, you need to keep on talking, sister, because you are saying a good thing. The presenter said that there is a pressure that sometimes shows up in our lives. It's called stress, and each one of us has a powerful force within us to help us to resist the pressure of stress. It's called faith. When stress shows up, we've got to push back. Since we have it on record that whenever we call, God will answer, whenever stress shows up, we've got to exercise our faith and push back. When bill money stress shows up, push back with your faith that says, my God shall supply all of my needs according to his riches in glory. When sadness stress shows up, push back with your faith that says, weeping may endure for a night, but joy is coming in the morning. When troublemakers stress shows up, push back with your faith that says, fret not thyself because of evildoers. My sisters, we have got to learn how to push back. Now, if the truth be told, a whole lot of us know about pushing back. You remember in your BC before Christ days, if somebody pushed you, you would push them right back, sometimes even harder than they pushed you. Well, it's the same as we are walking this Christian journey. Whenever the devil shows up with stress, you've got to push back. Push back with your faith and stand strong, believing God for your victory. My sisters, we've got to push back, because a sister's got to do what a sister's got to do. Remember, whatever is going on in your life, God has everything in control. You keep standing on the word of God that declares, I am more than a conqueror through Christ Jesus who loves me. It's time for a shout out. Want to give a shout out to all of our beloved mothers, grandmothers, aunts who are now resting with the Lord, who blessed our lives in a tremendous way. All right, ladies, it's time for you to come on now and give the Lord a praise. You know he's worthy. Come on, let the Lord hear you holler.

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Just wave your hand.

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Oh, work it out for me. Lord, I trust you and believe. Can y'all hear me say that?

Loving this one. You're inside the Tracy Morgan Show. Thank you so much for joining me. I appreciate you hanging out with me, family. Coming up, we'll get into more of your favorite inspirational music. And I don't know about you, but I am so happy to hear that Lionel Richie is out of the hospital, out of ICU, and he is back at home. As you know, over the weekend, he checked himself in the hospital and was admitted into ICU, but he is out of the hospital and back at home. So happy for that. Here's Lionel Richie and the Commodores, and Jesus is Love, inside the Tracy Morgan Show.

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1: Many of us parent from a place of fear. I get it. This world is crazy, and baby, there's a lot going on in these here streets. However, when we fail to take our parenting fears to God in prayer, we run the risk of taking those fears out on our kids, and nobody wants that. Combat fear with prayer. When you send them off for the day, when you tell them goodnight, cover them in prayer. Parents, we can't protect our children from every threat of life, but we can take them to the source of life. We can entrust our kids to God. After all, our kids were His first, and even as they are ours, they are still His. I'm Ebony Funderburk, your Glamazon Mom. 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Honey, pray and stay fast.
0: That's a mommy moment. 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

Such as skin color or accent, a negative value and meaning. This negative meaning then legitimizes treating the other as inferior to oneself or one's group. The result is unequal treatment, where one group gets consistently shortchanged. Affirmative action for minorities in America was a positive step, but it won't cure the racial problems we have in our society. As a nation and individuals, we need to check our belief system about race and treat others with respect and fairness. I'm Ed Gray.

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0: I'm Dr. Tim Tootin, and I'm planting seeds of encouragement. Show and tell. Now, depending on your age, you may remember a school activity in which children were encouraged to bring personal objects to class and talk about them with their classmates. Now, show and tell is also a teaching method used especially in teaching young children. But did you realize that God is the originator of show and tell? It's right here in the book of Romans, the 5th chapter and verse number 8. Here's how it reads. But God demonstrates his own love for us in this way: while we were still sinners, Christ died for us. Today, be willing to show and tell others what Christ has done for you. Can I pray with you? Dear God, we were lost and you came to our rescue by sending your only Son, Jesus, to save us from the penalty of sin. Now, in case you missed a seed of encouragement along the way, no problem. 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I'm Dr. Tim Tootin, and I'm planting seeds of encouragement.
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2: It's positive and uplifting music inside the Tracy Morgan Show. Thank you so much for joining me, family. Still to come, it is the worship song of the day. And you know what, family? It's football season. I guess you can tell I love football. The colleges kick off on this coming weekend, and then it's off to the NFL season. We'll be getting football on Thursday, Friday, Saturday, and Sunday. Oh, can't forget about Monday. Yes. And I know I am not the only lady who loves football. As a matter of fact, I heard Maurette Brown-Clark getting super excited because it's football season. So I've got to join one of those Baltimore Ravens games with Maurette Brown-Clark. As a matter of fact, here is music from Maurette inside the Tracy Morgan Show.

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I appreciate you. Still to come, more of your favorite gospel music. But I've got your worship song of the day, and it comes from Yolanda Adams. The song is called Still I Rise. It's the worship song of the day.

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1: 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Thank you so much for joining me, family. I appreciate you. Coming up, I've got more of your favorite inspirational music. 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

0: It's time for a Power Minute.
1: This is Ed Gray. Our Power Person of the Month is Mike Howard. Mike Howard is a nationally known motivational speaker and author of an inspiring book called From Ordinary to Extraordinary, Success Begins Within. Before beginning his speaking and writing career, Mike was a computer programmer for IBM's Space Shuttle Division. Mike, the mind is like a computer. Can a person be programmed for success?
2: Without a doubt. In my book, From Ordinary to Extraordinary, Success Begins Within, there's a chapter on how to program yourself for extraordinary achievement. The only difference between where you are today and where you will be tomorrow is the information that you learn and the people that you meet. I'll tell you more about that on tomorrow.
1: Thank you, Mike. I'm Ed Gray.
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1: Do you have questions about the Bible, cults, the occult, world religions, or other related topics? Have you ever been stumped by something that appears to be a contradiction in the Bible? 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The Christian Research Institute exists to provide Christians worldwide with carefully researched information and well-reasoned answers that encourage them in their faith and equip them to intelligently represent it to people influenced by ideas and teachings that assault or undermine Orthodox biblical Christianity. 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We do what we do because life and truth matter. Has God spoken? Are the words of Scripture merely human in origin, or are they in fact the very words of God Himself? 3 years in the making and based on two decades of research and reflection, Hank Hanegraaff's monumental book, Has God Spoken?, answers what is surely the most important question facing our world. In Has God Spoken? Memorable Proofs of the Bible's Divine Inspiration, Hank counters the contentions of the Bible attackers and clearly shows that belief in the Holy Scriptures is not a guess or wishful thinking. It is the only logical conclusion after an honest examination of overwhelming evidence. Order Has God Spoken? From the Christian Research Institute by calling 888-7000-CRI or go online to equip.org. equip.org. You're just in time for the Bible Answer Man broadcast with Hank Hanegraaff, the radio outreach of the Christian Research Institute. 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The following program was pre-recorded. Now, here's the president of the Christian Research Institute, Hank Hanegraaff.
2: Thank you very much, Randy, and we'll get to your questions in just a moment. Do want to mention what I promised to mention on yesterday's broadcast, and that is a response to the article titled, As Atheists Know You Can Be Good Without God. And in the article, Jerry Coyne makes a comparison between his morality and the morality of Jesus Christ. And in his view, his morality is obviously superior to the morality of Jesus Christ. Well, how does he prove that? Well, in part, he proves that by saying that in the New Testament, Jesus preaches principles of questionable morality. And he gives three examples, barring heaven to the wealthy, approving the beating of slaves, and damning sinners to the torments of hell. And of course, anyone who has read the Bible even once knows that what he is writing is nonsense. But if you do not have discernment skills, and if you do not know how to mine the Bible for all its wealth, you can easily be fooled by the Jerry Coynes of the world. Is it true that Jesus bars heaven to the wealthy? Of course not. Certainly, he did say that it is easier for a camel to go through the eye of a needle than for a rich man to go into heaven. And in doing so, he was using hyperbole. In fact, the disciples throw up their hands and say, if that's true, who then can be saved? And the enigmatic response is that with man this is impossible, but with God all things are possible. In other words, Jesus Christ lived the perfect life. That's the point. He lived the perfect life that we could never live and offers us his perfection as an absolutely free gift, a gift we cannot earn or deserve. We can simply reach out the hand of a beggar and receive the gift of a king. And that gift was offered to the rich young ruler. It was not Christ who rejected the rich young ruler, but precisely the opposite. Jerry Coyne is just dead wrong. Does Jesus approve the beating of slaves? Perish the thought. He gets this by a misreading of the parable of the stewards. This has nothing whatsoever to do with actual slaves or beating for wrongdoing. The actual real-life application of this parable is the principle that the more one knows of and about Jesus Christ, the more responsible one becomes. And as such, there are degrees of faithfulness and degrees of responsibility, with corresponding degrees of reward and punishment. Unfaithfulness in our walk with God is costly. Faithfulness will be richly rewarded. And as I mentioned on yesterday's broadcast, first century context of slavery is much different than the kind of slavery that was practiced in Europe and the American South. I write about that in Has God Spoken? As far as hell is concerned, another issue that I deal with in the book, God does not, and Jesus Christ is God, does not damn sinners to the torments of hell. He gives them what they want, which is to say, he's not a cosmic rapist that forces himself on people. If someone does not want his love, want a relationship with him in this life, he doesn't force it on them. If he did, heaven wouldn't be heaven, heaven would be hell. The righteous would inherit a counterfeit heaven, and the unrighteous would be incarcerated in heaven against their will, which would be a torment worse than hell. C.S. Lewis was right. There are only two kinds of people in the world, those who say to God, "Thy will be done," and those to whom God in the end says, "Thy will be done." In other words, if you do not want a relationship with me, I will ratify your will. And yet he continues to sustain them in existence, though they have chosen to live apart from his goodness and his grace. Much more could be said. I've written about all of this and more in my book, The Apocalypse Code, and also in Has God Spoken? Proof of the Bible's Divine Inspiration. The Bible is, in fact, true. It is, in fact, trustworthy. And you can be equipped with memorable proofs of the Bible's divine inspiration. You can order right now for your gift to the ministry at equip.org. 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Or you can pick up the phone, talk to our resource consultants, 888-7000 CRI. And do remember, if you join the support team, I'll personalize a copy to you, a family member, or a friend. A lot of you hanging on, we'll go right to the phone calls. First up is Jim, Calgary, Alberta, Canada. Hi, Jim.
3: Hi, Hank.
2: Hi. Thanks
3: for taking my call.
2: You're welcome.
3: My question is, I've heard a couple of people call in about that book, Heaven is for Real.
2: Yeah.
3: And I've read the book, and I know you discounted on your show, but I guess my question, or a couple of things that I've heard you mention that that you didn't agree with was, one was that they didn't have bodies, they wouldn't be having bodies in heaven. Is that correct?
2: No.
3: Because when you read that story in Luke...
2: No, that's not what I'm saying.
3: Oh.
2: But we'll get to your question specifically if you get a question about Luke, but let me just clarify what I'm saying. What I'm saying is that Colton recalls that everyone's got wings in heaven except for Jesus. And what I've said is the scriptures teach that the believer's resurrection is patterned after Jesus Christ, number one. Number two, what I'm saying is that we do not have bodies after we die, we have our bodies resurrected when Jesus Christ returns a second time.
3: Right. But this, like in the, I mean, if you read that scripture with the rich man and Lazarus, because he, like, says, now it came about that the poor man died, like he was sitting at the rich man's gate or whatever, and he was carried away, so he's dead now, and the rich man died, and they're buried. And now in Hades, he lifted up his eyes, and being in torment, he saw Abraham and he saw Lazarus. So there's got to be something in between that they obviously saw. Like the rich man saw Lazarus, but they weren't resurrected yet. They were in Hades and in Abraham's bosom.
2: Well, if you're right about this, all of Orthodox Christianity has been wrong throughout the centuries. So you've got a new revelation here. That's the first thing I would say to you, Jim.
3: Well, how do you put the story into the context then?
2: Well, the context is that the rich man dies and Lazarus dies, and they're experiencing an earnest of what is to come. But they're absent from the body. They're either in torment because they're absent from the presence of God, or they are in Abraham's bosom or paradise, which is a metaphorical way of saying they're in the presence of God.
3: But I guess my point is they could see, they recognized each other. They could see each other. Like on the last time I heard you talk about this, you said that they wouldn't have had, like, old Colton couldn't have recognized anybody because they wouldn't have had bodies.
2: Seeing
3: but
2: is
3: here,
2: a way of
3: Jesus said they do.
2: Okay, but Jim, I want you to know something right now, and I'm not trying to impose authority on you here from the centuries, but I'm simply trying to tell you something. If you happen to be right, the Christian church for 2,000 years has been wrong. Christian orthodoxy has always taught that when you die, your body is buried, the non-corporeal aspect of your humanity is either present with the Lord or is absent from the presence of the Lord and therefore torment. And then what happens is the Lord Jesus Christ returns, and Jesus put it this way, "Do not be amazed. A time is coming when all who are in the graves will come out. Some will rise to live, and some will rise to be eternally condemned." So Christian orthodoxy has always taught that when Jesus comes a second time, the soul returns to the body, and the body is resurrected immortal, imperishable, incorruptible. So if you and Todd Burpo are right, then Jesus is wrong, and Christian orthodoxy has been wrong. That's the choice you have to make. And that's what I was pointing out about heaven is for real. I'm saying Colton's heaven is not for real. Certainly heaven is, but not the heaven that he's describing. Because heaven is what happens when paradise lost becomes paradise restored. What the rich man was experiencing is an earnest of what is to come. What Lazarus was experienced is an earnest of what is to come, one in torment, the other in bliss. But what is to come doesn't happen until Jesus Christ returns a second time. Then we receive our resurrected bodies. We'll be right back with more of your questions.
4: 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Box 8500, Charlotte, North Carolina, zip 28271. The Bible Answer Man will continue in just a moment. Wolves surrounding the Christian flock is growing, and they relish nothing more than docile sheep utterly incapable of defending themselves. From militant secularists at home to militant Islamists abroad, the assaults on biblical Christianity are growing dangerously. But Christian Research Institute support team members aren't in favor of feeding these wolves. Instead, each day they're making possible an array of outreaches that defang these wolf packs with solid arguments and evidence that have stood the test of time. What's more, support team members are equipping themselves with CRI's Equipping Essentials, a hand-picked collection of the best apologetics tools around. Your selection of resources are just our way of saying thanks. 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Breaking the code of the Book of Revelation has become an international obsession. The result has been rampant misreading of Scripture, bad theology, and even bad politics and foreign policy. In the Apocalypse Code, find out what the Bible really says about the end times and why it matters today. 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Who are the Antichrist and the Great Whore of Babylon? 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Has God spoken? Are the words of Scripture merely human in origin, or are they in fact the very words of God Himself? 3 years in the making and based on two decades of research and reflection, Hank Hanegraaff's monumental book, Has God Spoken?, answers what is surely the most important question facing our world. In Has God Spoken? Memorable Proofs of the Bible's Divine Inspiration, Hank counters the contentions of the Bible attackers and clearly shows that belief in the Holy Scriptures is not a guess or wishful thinking. It is the only logical conclusion after an honest examination of overwhelming evidence. Order Has God Spoken? From the Christian Research Institute by calling 888-7000-CRI or go online to equip.org. equip.org. Once again, here is Hank Hanegraaff.
2: Back to our phone callers. Next up is Richard listening in Oklahoma. Hi, Richard.
5: Hi, Hank. How you doing today?
2: Good. Nice talking to you.
5: Oh, wonderful, wonderful. I've got a quandary here. I heard a while back, somebody told me that in the Old Testament, when God was dealing with the Israelites, He said, I want you to punish sin, and I want you to put the sin out from among you. And then He comes back later, and He says, look, guys, you're not doing what I told you to do. You're allowing sin to flourish. He says, I tell you what, I'm going to punish you because you're not punishing the evil ones. Now, my question is, does that even exist in Scripture, and is that still applicable today?
2: Well, I think the overall principle is blessings for those who follow and cursings for those who rebel. That was the history of Israel. When Israel inherited the promised land, they were told in the same instance that if they followed the detestable ways of the pagan nations who were in the land before them, that the same judgment that followed those nations would follow them. In other words, Israel was used as an axe of God's judgment against the Canaanites, but later on, Babylon and Assyria were the axes of God's judgment against Israel. So the constant, ongoing principle is, again, blessings for those who follow, cursings for those who rebel. And in the ultimate sense, though all of us are rebellious in one sense or another, we all have the prerogative, the opportunity to realize that we are sinners, to repent of our sin, and then to receive Jesus Christ as Savior and Lord.
5: Okay, is there any particular scripture?

0: resurrection, culminating in a new heaven and a new earth wherein dwells righteousness. Let's go back to the phone lines. We'll talk next to Sarah, listening on Casey, Missouri. Hi, Sarah.
1: Hi. Recently somebody told me that they didn't think we should take the Bible literally, that it's more of a guide to live good lives like Christ. And I don't know exactly how to respond to that. They also said they didn't think heaven was real. It's more of a state of being we can find within us.
0: Well, they're simply wrong. And first of all, words are not univocal, they're equivocal. In other words, they take on the meaning that the context allows them to have. With respect to the word literally, if you ask me, do I take the Bible literally, I would say yes. But what does that mean? It means that I read the Bible as literature, inspired, infallible literature. And I always read it in the sense in which it's intended, which is to say, when God asks Adam and Eve, where are you? I don't take that literally to mean that God doesn't know everything, but rather this is a heavenly condescension that is being used. There are times when the Bible uses hyperbole. There are times when the Bible uses similes or metaphors or parables, which are extended similes or metaphors. So the Bible uses figures of speech just as we use figures of speech in common parlance. So if I tell you that I'm having a bout of depression, you don't ask me whether I'm having a fight on a low spot in the road. You know precisely what I mean because I'm using a metaphor. When the Bible uses metaphors, if you read that in a woodenly literal way rather than the sense in which it's intended as literature, then you're going to miss the meaning. So, yes, I take the Bible literally, but the Bible uses what literature uses, figures of speech, and therefore we have to take all of that into account. As far as heaven is concerned, we are physical beings. We now live in a physical universe. God created the physical universe, and he created us as physical beings. We have been separated from our Redeemer, from the lover of our souls by sin. We can also be restored to that through salvation. And when that happens, we will experience this universe restored. That's the story of Scripture. The Bible is not Platonic. It's very physical. We are awaiting the return of a physical Christ, the restoration of a physical universe, and we are awaiting the transformation of our bodies from mortal to immortal, from perishable to imperishable, from corruptible to incorruptible. So the Christian hope is in a physical resurrection in a physical universe. So heaven is not just a state of being. Back to the phone lines. We'll talk to Peter next. He's listening on Bozeman, Montana. Hi, Peter.
2: Hey, Hank. Appreciate it.
0: You got it.
2: Dumb down a little bit, the recognition factor between Lazarus and the rich man and Abraham.
0: Well, knowing is not seeing. I mean, that's a category mistake. I mean, here's what's going on. You can have the word see being used as to know. It doesn't mean that Lazarus has physical eyes. It doesn't mean that the rich man has physical eyes. This is a classic example of a parable, and you can't make a parable walk on all fours. If you do, you're going to have nonsense. If I say it's raining cats and dogs, and you try to take that figure of speech and try to make it walk on all fours like a cat or a dog, you're going to miss the meaning of what I'm saying, which is it's raining hard.
2: Okay, I get it. It's in parable form, and I miss that.
0: Yeah, it's a parable, and what Jesus is saying, he's saying there's a rich man, he's enjoying all the luxuries of life, and there's a poor man who is the scourge laying by his gate. He's abandoned. He's experiencing torment on this earth, but the roles are reversed after death. The parable is intended to say that when you die, you are going to be either in the presence of God or separated from the presence of God. And if you are separated from the presence of God, you're going to be in torment. And that torment is expressed as flames of fire in this particular parable. Elsewhere, it's expressed

0: as black as darkness forever. But again, these are metaphors to communicate just how horrible it will be to be separated from the love and goodness of God for all eternity. And so the rich man talks. He asks the Lord. I mean, again, this is Jesus Christ giving a heavenly condescension. He's talking about heavenly things in ways that we can relate to. He's talking about how horrible this is. And so in this parable, the rich man says, well, can I at least go back and warn my five brothers that they don't come to a place like this? And the enigmatic response is they have Moses and the prophets. If they don't believe them, they're not going to believe even if someone rises from the dead. In other words, the point here is they have the law, Moses, they have the prophets, and therefore they have everything necessary, even if the rich man would return back in his body and live on the earth and preach to his brothers, it wouldn't be more than they already had. They had plenty. In other words, as Jesus pointed out to Nicodemus, light came into darkness. Men love darkness rather than light because their deeds were evil. So they've got plenty of light. They're just not responding to the light that they have. And if they were responding, they get more light.
1: Okay, I'm getting it now. You know, I haven't been listening but for maybe 6 months, and I've learned an awful lot more about how to mine the Bible and understand it, you know, in its overall sense, rather than try to pick out little portions and confuse myself.
0: Yeah, exactly.
1: You know, in Hebrews, where it says that the word is sharper than a two-edged sword, cutting bone marrow, alive. Do you believe that, you know, you can read a portion of Scripture, have the Holy Spirit speak to you in one way, and say maybe 5 years later read the same passage and have it speak to you in a different manner?
0: Yeah, absolutely.
1: Or has it made an error?
0: No, absolutely. I mean, I think that there are various levels of depth to which you can go as you mine the Bible for all its wealth. And therefore, you can read a passage and get something good out of it at one particular juncture in your life. And then later on, as you grow in the grace and knowledge of the Lord Jesus Christ, you can see even more riches in that same passage. But remember, the Bible is never going to be contradictory such that you can get one meaning out of it one time and then an opposite meaning or a contradictory meaning out of it at some other time in the future. That's never going to happen, but you can have precept upon precept and layer upon layer of richness and meaning as you plumb the depth of Scripture. And this is one of the reasons I wrote my book, Has God Spoken? Proof of the Bible's Divine Inspiration. I hope you get it. Enjoy it, learn from it, and use it for God's glory and for the extension of His kingdom. We'll be back tomorrow.
2: 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Anyone who's been paying attention knows there's a war going on, not just on traditional morality, civility, and decency, but even more fundamentally on historic notions of truth. 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No, the real enemies of truth range from postmodernist convictions that there is no objective truth to militant scientism that claims that only science can determine truth, and religion is little more than primitive superstitions. 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
1: You're inside the Tracy Morgan Show. I'm Tracy. How you doing, family? Thank you so much for joining me. That's going to wrap things up for me on this beautiful Thursday. Let's get together Friday and kick off our weekend together. Remember, you can follow me on all of my social media platforms. I'm at Tracy M on Air. I pray you have a wonderful day on purpose. Be

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0: Lord, we worship you. 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

It's a blessing to have you on board listening to the best in gospel music. I want to say hello and thank you for being with us here on your Throwback Thursday on this third day of the month of September. We just opened it up with new music from Tamaya J out of Virginia. That song is entitled Never Shall Forget. Well, sit back, relax, and enjoy, because we got music on the way from Ty Tribbett, Holy You. We'll hear from Kenny Robinson and Holy. But right now, this song is entitled Good News, featuring Zebulon Ellis.

Sure do. Thank you for being with us today here on your Throwback Thursday on this third day of the month of September. Young boy, the Cedric Bailey radio show. We got bless you with music from Kenny Robinson, Holy, Ty Tribbett, Holy You, and Mosey Burks, I Got a Grip and I Can't Let Go. Well, what's going on today here on your Thursday? Well, we're asking the question, how have you finished the week so far? The question is, what is one thing you need to accomplish before the week is over with? So today's Thursday, so what's still on your bucket list? I want you to talk about not waiting until Monday to get started. Encourage you to finish the week strong personally, financially, spiritually, and professionally. We're living in some crazy times out there, and most families have to get together and put a plan together. That's right. If you haven't put a plan together, you might want to consider doing it.

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1: The responsibility of being home alone for any kid is a huge deal, and girl can come with some anxiety. There's the fear of feeling unsafe. They may worry about strangers, break-ins, or even their siblings getting hurt. However, for kids who feel like they are ready to be left alone, you should always encourage them to talk about any concerns or fears they may have. Those concerns should be addressed, thoroughly discussed, and a plan of action put in place if something should occur while you're away. Staying home is a heavy responsibility for any kid, but it doesn't have to be a scary one. Over time, your kid will become more confident and handle the responsibility with ease. I'm Ebony Funderburk, your Glamazon Mom. 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
1: We thank you so much for spending time with us here on the Cedric Bailey Radio Show here on your Throwback Thursday. We just heard the sounds of Dr. Alan E. Waller, Don't Take Your Hands Off of Me, and Kirk Franklin, Emotional, featuring Bishop T.D. Jakes. All right, it's time for the latest HBCU poll, and our good friend Donald Ware, who has the Box to Row Sports Update, has this week's top teams. And taking a look at the recent poll, the top 10 includes Fort Valley State, at number 9, Virginia Union. At 8, Allen. At 7, Albany State. At 6, Edward Waters. At 5, Johnson C. Smith. At 4, Fayetteville State. At 3, that is Virginia State. Number 2 is Kentucky State. And number 1 is Benedict College. This is the HBCU D2 co-poll. If you're wondering, say, well, I didn't hear Grambling or Jack State or FAMU, that's because these are the D2 teams. We'll go ahead and let you know about that. By the way, Elizabeth City State did get a vote, and West Virginia State had 21 votes. Livingstone had 8, Tuskegee with 8, Lincoln of Missouri, Shaw, Morehouse, and Miles College round out the top in that one. We got more coming up, so keep it right here on
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We thank you so much for being with us right here on the Cedric Bailey Radio Show. It is a throwback Thursday, and today is the third day of the month of September. And if you're celebrating your birthday today, love to hear from you. Call me, 888-474-9990, so we can send you a birthday shout out. Meanwhile, we just heard the sound of Tamla Man out of Fort Worth, Texas, and the name of that song is entitled Finish. Hey, we're going to let you know who's going to be our guest on this New Music Friday coming up. We'll be hearing from Coach Stone. He's got a word of encouragement for our brothers on today. But right now, here's Brenda Jefferson in San Franklin. This song is entitled Bless Your Name.

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1: Traditional, contemporary, you name it, we got it. The best in gospel music on your radio and online here on the Cedric Bailey Radio Show. Heard the sounds of Karen Clark's here, completely yours. We also heard a throwback from Reverend F.C. Barnes and the Rough Side of the Mountain and Latrice Pace, and It's Morning. All right, Walk Through the Word, our International Sunday School lesson for this week, renewing our commitment. We're in Josh.

0: drug phobia? 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
1: Thank you so much for hanging out with us here on the Cedric Bailey Radio Show. We're so glad that you are hanging out with us as we continue to uplift and inspire and encourage you to listen to the best in gospel music. Well, we are reading our scripture from Joshua chapter 1, verses 1 through 4. And we ask the question, what new assignments or seasons of change are you facing, and how might Joshua call and encourage you to trust God as you step forward in faith? Well, it's real simple. By every place of the sole of your foot shall tread, God emphasized partnership. Joshua must act in faith while trusting God to fulfill his promise. You see, leadership, therefore, begins with hearing God's voice, remembering God's past faithfulness, and stepping forward with dependence rather than self-reliance. Joshua understood his commitment to God as a new leader and was dedicated to serving God's people. This passage teaches that God equips and calls. Joshua's transition mirrors the moment when we too must embrace new roles, relying on God's presence and his promise. Coming up, we're going to talk about the courage to live God's law, and that's by reading Joshua 1, verses 5 through 9. A lot coming your way right here on the Cedric Bailey Radio Show, so stay with us.
2: I want to give a shout-out to my church, House of Prayer Ministry. This is Sister Thompson calling. Thank you. You have a continued blessed life. Thank you. Bye.
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1: We are the station that loves to uplift, inspire, and encourage you right here on the Cedric Bailey Radio Show. Happy Thursday to you. It's the third day of the month of September. And if you're celebrating a birthday on today, we want to say happy birthday to you. We just bless you with music from Travis Malloy. The name of that song is Work in Your Favor. We also heard from B.B. Winans, All to Thee, and the group Fire about last night. All right, we're reading our scripture, and it is courage to live God's law, according to Joshua chapter 1, verses 5 through 9. It says, no one will be able to stand against you all the days of your life. As I was with Moses, so will I will be with you. I will never leave you nor forsake you. How many times have you heard that before, saints? Be strong, be courageous, because you will lead the people and into the inherited land I swore to their ancestors to give them. Be strong and very courageous. Be careful to obey all of the law my servant Moses gave you. Do not turn from it to the right or to the left, that you may be successful wherever you go. Keep this book of the law always on your lips. Meditate on it day and night, so that you may be careful to do everything written in it. Then you will be prosperous and successful. Have not commanded you, but I be strong and courageous. Do not be afraid, do not be discouraged, for the Lord your God will be with you wherever you go. Wow. Something to think about. We just read Joshua chapter 1, verses 5 through 9. We'll close it out on tomorrow and also read verses 10 and 11. Stay with us, saints. Lamont Sanders is on the way with If I Only Knew Then. Stay with us.

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0: thank you so much for being with us on your Throwback Thursday. My name is Cedric Bailey, and I tell you what, we're having a great time on today. We're talking about today's news, the cost of living of every day, grocery prices, housing costs, utility bills, transportation, health care expenses, and saving money for emergencies. Our question, what is one area that you have to change your spending habits on this year? Love to hear from you at 888-474-9990.
1: He's on the way.

Song says it's good to be alive, but it's best to live. Look at your neighbor and say, neighbor, it's good to be alive, but it's best to live. And guess what?

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1: I'm Dr. Tim Tootin, and I'm planting seeds of encouragement. Solid as a rock. People have a lot to say about the church, that is, the body of Christian believers. And it may all depend on their personal experience, be it good or bad. You know, I believe the church is on sound footing. It's rock solid. That's the way Jesus designed it. Here's what I mean. Check out the book of Matthew, chapter 16, and verse number 18. Here's how it reads. I say also unto thee, that thou art Peter, and upon this rock I will build my church, and the gates of hell should not prevail against it. Today, stand firm, maintain your balance, and watch God work. Let's pray. Dear God, our faith is on a solid foundation because of you, the architect and the master builder of our souls. Be sure to like us on Facebook at Harvest Christian Ministries and check out our website. 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There you'll find sermons and more than a year's worth of seeds of encouragements. I'm Dr. Tim Tootin, the pastor and founder of Harvest Christian Ministries in Baltimore County, Maryland, and I'm planting seeds of encouragement.
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1: 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We just heard the sounds of Lamont Sanders, If I Only Knew Then, right here on the Cedric Bailey Radio Show. Sit back, relax, and enjoy, because we got some incredible music going to share with you. John P. Key, The Church Medley, that's the song they closed the Stellars out with. We'll also hear from Brent Jones, Live Your Best. He's getting ready for a live recording in Dallas, Texas, coming up on September the 12th. But right now, here's Tasha Page Lockhart. He's on the way.
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1: Traditional, contemporary, you name it, we got it. The best in gospel music right here on your Throwback Thursday on this third day of the month of September. You just heard from Kevin LaVar, Jesus Blues, and also the sounds of Hendrix Brown and Run to You and Fresh Start Worship. And you are. Hey, my guest on this New Music Friday on tomorrow is going to be the one and only Bishop Hezekiah Walker. He's got a new song. The Love Fellowship has recorded. It's entitled Favor. And did you know that Bishop Hezekiah Walker, his church ministry in New York, has put together a housing unit? That's right, with 264 units. He's going to tell us about his journey and how it all came together. Stay with us right here on your Wednesday, on your Thursday. I'm thinking about yesterday for our Bible study, but no, it's a Thursday. Coming up, Erica Campbell, Feel All Right Blessed, and Kevin McFadden, I Praise You.
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1: 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And we'll also, we just shared with you Erica Campbell and Feel All Right Blessed. Well, what's our word of encouragement on today? Our inspiration, don't let one bad day become a bad week. Everybody has difficult days. A setback doesn't mean the entire week is lost. Don't allow somebody else's negativity to determine your attitude. Give yourself permission to start all over today. My question, what helps you turn a bad day around? Think about it. We got more coming up as we continue to uplift, inspire, and encourage you. Coach Stone is coming up next.
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2: 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And one of the songs that really saved me. 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

Listen, I can't help myself tonight. God is a good God. 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Jesus' grace.

0: Radio Show. It is Thursday. It's time for the three G's, grit, grind, and greatness. Who we talking with? The one and only Bishop. What's going on? How you doing, man, coach?
1: Hey, listen, hey, big brother, when you wake up, man, you're thankful, brother. So I'm thankful and I'm grateful and I'm proud and honored to serve with you side by side doing kingdom work, my brother. How you doing, Brother Ben?
0: I'm blessed. Glad it's a Thursday and we're ready to talk. So what's on your agenda?
1: Well, I got something for the man today. 1 Peter 3:7 says, dwell with your wife according to knowledge. Now, let Coach break this down. I'm going to read this quick 4 point. And, gentlemen, if you listen and you use this, man, your wife will call you blessed. You hear me? Number one, study her. Don't assume her. What you mean, Coach? You can't lead what you refuse to understand. Learn her communication style. Learn how, you know, what she needs. Learn her boundaries and expectations. Number two, listen to understand, not to win. Stop turning every disagreement into competition, gentlemen. Stop preparing your comeback while she's talking, all that get back. Man, don't do that. Listen to the code. Number three, learn her triggers and stop playing emotional games. Don't play with people's emotions. If you know what wounds her, don't use it to as ammunition, guys. When you're angry, don't do that, gentlemen. Listen to me. Lead with knowledge, not ego. Leadership in marriage isn't about control, gentlemen. It's about responsibility, sacrifice, communication, consistency, and honor. Know your wife well enough to love her the way she can actually receive it. That's my take, Brother Bailey. I am the man, Coach.
0: Man, you hit a home run right on the head. Sometimes, you know, I mean, I guess it's some situation where I got to have the final say. You know, sometimes you just got to let it bounce over and just say, okay, well, all right, we'll go on. Don't get yourself frustrated. You know, it takes time. It's not going to happen overnight. You just got to use wisdom. All right.
1: Yes, sir. Yes, sir. I hope that helped our men. And I thank you for allowing me to be on this platform to be a blessing to these men. So, guys, apply the wisdom, apply the knowledge, and we love you. We thank you so much.
0: How can they reach out to you, Coach Stone?
1: 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I salute you, my brother.
0: Carry on, Coach, and we'll talk to you next week.
1: Yes, sir.
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1: For some who don't understand our purpose and may not understand our praise, we as a family in Jesus' name would like to tell you the reason why we sing.

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I love your name, Jesus. Glory, hallelujah. 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
1: Young boy, the Cedric Bailey Radio Show. I want to say thank you for listening to us on today here on your Throwback Thursday. Just heard the sounds of Rufus Johnson, You're So Good, and Tanya Nolan, and Blessings, and Jericho Worship. The name of that song is entitled Fire and Cloud. Well, we got an African American History Moment, and today we honor the legacy of Frederick Douglass, September.

0: crawls up and bites you. You are peeved to the highest level of pissivity at the snake. Do you chase after the snake that bit you or what? It's not what others do or even your own mistakes that hurt you the most. It's your response to those things. Chasing after the poisonous snake that bites you will only drive the poison through your entire system. It's better to take measures immediately to get the poison out of you. If someone does or says something to hurt you, don't look for ways to get revenge. In so doing, you will only drive their poison through your system. I often reflect on John 20, verse 23, which says, "What you forgive is forgiven. What you don't forgive is retained. Let it go." I'm Ed Gray, author of the book, 40 Days to a Life of Gold. Elevate your thoughts and rise.
1: Hallelujah. Is there anybody here that needs a blessing from God? The blessing that God gives, no man can take from you. Glory to God. Come on, Father, say it. Say, bless me.
2: Bless me, Lord. Bless me.
1: Even me.
2: Even me.
1: Lord.
2: Lord, bless me.
1: Oh, say it again. Say, bless me.

0: open your mouth and praise him like it's yours. Oh, I believe that. I believe. If God said it, that settles it. God has spoken and let the church say.
1: It's time for a Power Minute.
2: This is Ed Gray. There are 3.5 million millionaires in America. 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
4: 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I hope you enjoyed the music that we shared with you this hour. 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Did you know that today is National Bowling League Day? 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I bowl in the league and bowl on Sunday nights, and I think the highest I've been able to hit is a 223 and maintain the average about 160 or so. 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That's what it's going to take. We got more coming up, so stay with us here on the Cedric Bailey Radio Show. 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Call us at 888-474-9990. On the way, music from Kirk Franklin, Lean On Me. We'll hear from Demetrius West and the Jesus Promoters. Let's Have Church and Mary Mary and Kiara Sheard Kelly, The God in Me.
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1: We are the station that loves to uplift, inspire, and encourage you with the best in gospel music. Hope that you enjoyed the sounds that we shared with you with Demetrius West and the Jesus Promoters. Let's have Church, Kirk Franklin, Lean on Me, and Mary Mary with Kiara Kiki shared the God in Me. All right, we got the schedule for the women's basketball in the World Cup. This is the fifth consecutive World Cup, and the group stages start on tomorrow, which is September the 4th, and Team USA is in the Group D schedule, and they will face China on tomorrow, and then they will play on Sunday against Italy, and then on Monday they'll play Chiesa. Now, the qualifications for the quarterfinals are on September the 8th through the 9th, the quarterfinals on September the 10th, the semis on September the 12th, and third place game will be, and the championship will be, on September the 13th, okay? That is the latest news when it comes to women's basketball, and they call it, of course, the World Cup for FIFA. We got more coming up, so stay with us as we continue to uplift, inspire, and encourage you here on...
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2: 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We do what we do because life and truth matter. Has God spoken? Are the words of Scripture merely human in origin, or are they in fact the very words of God Himself? 3 years in the making and based on two decades of research and reflection, Hank Hanegraaff's monumental book, Has God Spoken?, answers what is surely the most important question facing our world. In Has God Spoken? Memorable Proofs of the Bible's Divine Inspiration, Hank counters the contentions of the Bible attackers and clearly shows that belief in the Holy Scriptures is not a guess or wishful thinking. It is the only logical conclusion after an honest examination of overwhelming evidence. Order Has God Spoken from the Christian Research Institute by calling 888-7000-CRI or go online to equip.org. Equip.org. 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Now, here's the president of the Christian Research Institute, Hank Hanegraaff.
3: Thank you very much, Randy, and we'll get to your questions in just a moment. I do want to mention what I promised to mention on yesterday's broadcast, and that is a response to the article titled, As Atheists Know, You Can Be Good Without God. And in the article, Jerry Coyne makes a comparison between his morality and the morality of Jesus Christ. And in his view, his morality is obviously superior to the morality of Jesus Christ. Well, how does he prove that? Well, in part, he proves that by saying that in the New Testament, Jesus preaches principles of questionable morality. And he gives three examples, barring heaven to the wealthy, approving the beating of slaves, and damning sinners to the torments of hell. And of course, anyone who has read the Bible even once knows that what he is writing is nonsense. But if you do not have discernment skills, and if you do not know how to mine the Bible for all its wealth, you can easily be fooled by the Jerry Coynes of the world. Is it true that Jesus bars heaven to the wealthy? Of course not. Certainly he did say that it is easier for a camel to go through the eye of a needle than for a rich man to go into heaven. And in doing so, he was using hyperbole. In fact, the disciples throw up their hands and say, if that's true, who then can be saved? And the enigmatic response is that with man this is impossible, but with God all things are possible. In other words, Jesus Christ lived the perfect life. That's the point. He lived the perfect life that we could never live and offers us his perfection as an absolutely free gift, a gift we cannot earn or deserve. We can simply reach out the hand of a beggar and receive the gift of a king. And that gift was offered to the rich young ruler. It was not Christ who rejected the rich young ruler, but precisely the opposite. Jerry Coyne is just dead wrong. Does Jesus approve the beating of slaves? Perish the thought. He gets this by a misreading of the parable of the stewards. This has nothing whatsoever to do with actual slaves or beating for wrongdoing. The actual real-life application of this parable is the principle that the more one knows of and about Jesus Christ, the more responsible one becomes. And as such, there are degrees of faithfulness and degrees of responsibility, with corresponding degrees of reward and punishment. Unfaithfulness in our walk with God is costly. Faithfulness will be richly rewarded. And as I mentioned on yesterday's broadcast, first century context of slavery is much different than the kind of slavery that was practiced in Europe and the American South. I write about that in Has God Spoken? As far as hell is concerned, another issue that I deal with in the book, God does not, and Jesus Christ is God, does not damn sinners to the torments of hell. He gives them what they want, which is to say, he's not a cosmic rapist that forces himself on people. If someone does not want his love, want a relationship with him in this life, he doesn't force it on them. If he did, heaven wouldn't be heaven, heaven would be hell. The righteous would inherit a counterfeit heaven, and the unrighteous would be incarcerated in heaven against their will, which would be a torment worse than hell. C.S. Lewis was right. There are only two kinds of people in the world, those who say to God, "Thy will be done," and those to whom God in the end says, "Thy will be done." In other words, if you do not want a relationship with me, I will ratify your will. And yet he continues to sustain them in existence, though they have chosen to live apart from his goodness and his grace. Much more could be said. I've written about all of this and more in my book, The Apocalypse Code, and also in Has God Spoken? Proof of the Bible's Divine Inspiration. The Bible is, in fact, true. It is, in fact, trustworthy. And you can be equipped with memorable proofs of the Bible's divine inspiration. You can order right now for your gift to the ministry at equip.org. When you write me at Post Office Box 8500, Charlotte, North Carolina, zip code 28271, or you pick up the phone, talk to our resource consultants, 888-7000 CRI. And do remember, if you join the support team, I'll personalize a copy to you, a family member, or a friend. A lot of you hanging on, we'll go right to the phone calls. First up is Jim, Calgary, Alberta, Canada. Hi, Jim.
4: Hi, Hank.
3: Hi. Thank
4: you for taking my call.
3: You're welcome.
4: My question is, I've heard a couple of people call in about that book, Heaven is for Real.
3: Yeah.
4: And I've read the book, and I know you discounted on your show, but I guess my question, or a couple of things that I've heard you mention that that you didn't agree with was, one was that they didn't have bodies, they wouldn't be having bodies in heaven. Is that correct?
3: No.
4: Because when you read that story in Luke.
3: No, that's not what I'm saying.
4: Oh.
3: But we'll get to your question specifically if you get a question about Luke, but let me just clarify what I'm saying. What I'm saying is that Colton recalls that everyone's got wings in heaven except for Jesus. And what I've said is the scriptures teach that the believer's resurrection is patterned after Jesus Christ, number one. Number two, what I'm saying is that we do not have bodies. After we die, we have our bodies resurrected when Jesus Christ returns a second time.
4: Right. But this, like in the, and if you read that scripture with the rich man and Lazarus, because these, like, it says, now it came about that the poor man died, like he was sitting at the rich man's gate or whatever, and he was carried away, so he's dead now, and the rich man died, and they're buried. And now in Hades, he lifted up his eyes, and being in torment, he saw Abraham, and he saw Lazarus. So there's got to be something in between that they obviously saw. Like the rich man saw Lazarus, but they weren't resurrected yet. They were in Hades and in Abraham's bosom.
3: Well, if you're right about this, all of Orthodox Christianity has been wrong throughout the centuries. So you've got a new revelation here. That's the first thing I would say to you, Jim.
4: Well, how do you put the story into the context then?
3: Well, the context is that the rich man dies and Lazarus dies, and they're experiencing an earnest of what is to come. But they're absent from the body. They're either in torment because they're absent from the presence of God, or they are in Abraham's bosom or paradise, which is a metaphorical way of saying they're in the presence of God.
4: But I guess my point is they could see, they recognized each other. They could see each other. Like on the last time I heard you talk about this, you said that they wouldn't have had, like old Colton couldn't have recognized anybody because they wouldn't have had bodies.
3: Seeing
4: but
3: is
4: here,
3: a way of,
4: Jesus said they do.
3: Okay,
4: they
3: okay, but Jim, I want you to know something right now, and I'm not trying to impose authority on you here from the centuries, but I'm simply trying to tell you something. If you happen to be right, the Christian church for 2,000 years has been wrong. Christian orthodoxy has always taught that when you die, your body is buried. The non-corporeal aspect of your humanity is either present with the Lord or is absent from the presence of the Lord and therefore torment. And then what happens is the Lord Jesus Christ returns, and Jesus put it this way, "Do not be amazed. A time is coming when all who are in the graves will come out. Some will rise to live, and some will rise to be eternally condemned." So Christian orthodoxy has always taught that when Jesus comes a second time, the soul returns to the body, and the body is resurrected immortal, imperishable, incorruptible. So if you and Todd Burpo are right, then Jesus is wrong, and Christian orthodoxy has been wrong. That's the choice you have to make. And that's what I was pointing out about heaven is for real. I'm saying Colton's heaven is not for real. Certainly heaven is, but not the heaven that he's describing. Because heaven is what happens when paradise lost becomes paradise restored. What the rich man was experiencing is an earnest of what is to come. What Lazarus was experience is an earnest of what is to come, one in torment, the other in bliss. But what is to come doesn't happen until Jesus Christ returns a second time. Then we receive our resurrected bodies. We'll be right back with more of your questions.
5: 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The Bible Answer Man will continue in just a moment. Of wolves surrounding the Christian flock is growing, and they relish nothing more than docile sheep utterly incapable of defending themselves. From militant secularists at home to militant Islamists abroad, the assaults on biblical Christianity are growing dangerously. 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Breaking the code of the Book of Revelation has become an international obsession. The result has been rampant misreading of Scripture, bad theology, and even bad politics and foreign policy. In the Apocalypse Code, find out what the Bible really says about the end times and why it matters today. 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Has God spoken? Are the words of Scripture merely human in origin, or are they in fact the very words of God Himself? 3 years in the making, and based on two decades of research and reflection, Hank Hanegraaff's monumental book, Has God Spoken?, answers what is surely the most important question facing our world. In Has God Spoken? Memorable Proofs of the Bible's Divine Inspiration, Hank counters the contentions of the Bible attackers and clearly shows that belief in the Holy Scriptures is not a guess or wishful thinking. It is the only logical conclusion after an honest examination of overwhelming evidence. Order Has God Spoken? From the Christian Research Institute by calling 888-7000-CRI or go online to equip.org. equip.org. Once again, here is Hank Hanegraaff.
3: Back to our phone callers. Next up is Richard, listening in Oklahoma. Hi, Richard.
6: Hi, Hank. How you doing today?
3: Good. Nice talking to you.
6: Oh, wonderful, wonderful. I've got a quandary here. I heard a while back, somebody told me that in the Old Testament, when God was dealing with the Israelites, He said, I want you to punish sin, and I want you to put the sin out from among you. And then He comes back later, and He says, look, guys, you're not doing what I told you to do. You're allowing sin to flourish. He says, I tell you what, I'm going to punish you because you're not punishing the evil ones. Now, my question is, does that even exist in Scripture, and is that still applicable today?
3: Well, I think the overall principle is blessings for those who follow and cursings for those who rebel. That was the history of Israel. When Israel inherited the promised land, they were told in the same instance that if they followed the detestable ways of the pagan nations who were in the land before them, that the same judgment that followed those nations would follow them. In other words, Israel was used as an axe of God's judgment against the Canaanites, but later on, Babylon and Assyria were the axes of God's judgment against Israel. So the constant, ongoing principle is, again, blessings for those who follow, cursings for those who rebel. And in the ultimate sense, though all of us are rebellious in one sense or another, we all have the prerogative, the opportunity to realize that we are sinners, to repent of our sin, and then to receive Jesus Christ as Savior and Lord.
6: Okay, is there any particular scripture? Where would I find this?
3: Well, what I would suggest is that you take a moment to read through the Bible, and that starts in a moment, and it can be a pattern for the rest of your life, but you can also just momentarily turn to Deuteronomy chapter 30. When all these blessings and curses I have set before you come upon you, and you take them to heart wherever the Lord your God disperses you among the nations, and when you and your children return to the Lord your God and obey Him with all your heart and with all your soul according to everything I have commanded you today, then the Lord your God will restore you and he will restore your fortunes and have compassion on you and gather you again from all the nations. But again, this is not a verse. This is understanding the panoply of Scripture. What is Scripture? Well, Scripture starts with Adam and Eve. They fall into lives of perpetual sin, terminate by death, and the rest of the Bible is God's unfolding plan of redemption, culminating in a new heaven and a new earth wherein dwells righteousness. Let's go back to the phone lines. We'll talk next to Sarah, listening on Casey, Missouri. Hi, Sarah.
7: Hi. Recently somebody told me that they didn't think we should take the Bible literally, that it's more of a guide to live good lives like Christ, and I don't know exactly how to respond to that. They also said they didn't think heaven was real. It's more of a state of being we can find within us.
3: Well, they're simply wrong. And first of all, words are not univocal, they're equivocal. In other words, they take on the meaning that the context allows them to have. With respect to the word literally, if you ask me, do I take the Bible literally, I would say yes. But what does that mean? It means that I read the Bible as literature, inspired, infallible literature. And I always read it in the sense in which it's intended, which is to say, when God asks Adam and Eve, where are you? I don't take that literally to mean that God doesn't know everything, but rather this is a heavenly condescension that is being used. There are times when the Bible uses hyperbole. There are times when the Bible uses similes or metaphors or parables, which are extended similes or metaphors. So the Bible uses figures of speech just as we use figures of speech in common parlance. So if I tell you that I'm having a bout of depression, you don't ask me whether I'm having a fight on a low spot in the road. You know precisely what I mean because I'm using a metaphor. When the Bible uses metaphors, if you read that in a woodenly literal way rather than the sense in which it's intended as literature, then you're going to miss the meaning. So, yes, I take the Bible literally, but the Bible uses what literature uses, figures of speech, and therefore we have to take all of that into account. As far as heaven is concerned, we are physical beings. We now live in a physical universe. God created the physical universe, and he created us as physical beings. We have been separated from our Redeemer, from the lover of our souls by sin. We can also be restored to that through salvation. And when that happens, we will experience this universe restored. That's the story of Scripture. The Bible is not Platonic. It's very physical. We are awaiting the return of a physical Christ, the restoration of a physical universe, and we are awaiting the transformation of our bodies from mortal to immortal, from perishable to imperishable, from corruptible to incorruptible. So the Christian hope is in a physical resurrection in a physical universe. So heaven is not just

0: walk on all fours like a cat or a dog, you're going to miss the meaning of what I'm saying, which is it's raining hard.
1: Okay, I get it. It's in parable form, and I miss that.
0: Yeah, it's a parable, and what Jesus is saying, he's saying there's a rich man, he's enjoying all the luxuries of life, and there's a poor man who is the scourge laying by his gate. He's abandoned. He's experiencing torment on this earth, but the roles are reversed after death. The parable is intended to say that when you die, you are going to be either in the presence of God or separated from the presence of God. And if you are separated from the presence of God, you're going to be in torment. And that torment is expressed as flames of fire in this particular parable. Elsewhere, it's expressed as blackest darkness forever. But again, these are metaphors to communicate just how horrible it will be to be separated from the love and goodness of God for all eternity. And so the rich man talks. He asks the Lord. I mean, again, this is Jesus Christ giving a heavenly condescension. He's talking about heavenly things in ways that we can relate to. He's talking about how horrible this is. And so in this parable, the rich man says, well, can I at least go back and warn my five brothers that they don't come to a place like this? And the enigmatic response is they have Moses and the prophets. If they don't believe them, they're not going to believe even if someone rises from the dead. In other words, the point here is they have the law, Moses, they have the prophets, and therefore they have everything necessary, even if the rich man would return back in his body and live on the earth and preach to his brothers, it wouldn't be more than they already had. They had plenty. In other words, as Jesus pointed out to Nicodemus, light came into darkness. Men love darkness rather than light because their deeds were evil. So they've got plenty of light. They're just not responding to the light that they have. And if they were responding, they get more light.
1: Okay, I'm getting it now. You know, I haven't been listening but for maybe 6 months, and I've learned an awful lot more about how to mine the Bible and understand it, you know, in its overall sense, rather than try to pick out little portions and confuse myself.
0: Yeah, exactly.
1: You know, in Hebrews where it says that the word is sharper than a two-edged sword, cutting bone and marrow, alive. Do you believe that, you know, you can read a portion of Scripture, have the Holy Spirit speak to you in one way, and say maybe 5 years later read the same passage and have it speak to you in a different manner?
0: Yeah, absolutely.
1: Or has it made an error?
0: No, absolutely. I mean, I think that there are various levels of depth to which you can go as you mine the Bible for all its wealth. And therefore, you can read a passage and get something good out of it at one particular juncture in your life. And then later on, as you grow in the grace and knowledge of the Lord Jesus Christ, you can see even more riches in that same passage. But remember, the Bible is never going to be contradictory such that you can get one meaning out of it one time and then an opposite meaning or a contradictory meaning out of it at some other time in the future. That's never going to happen, but you can have precept upon precept and layer upon layer of richness and meaning as you plumb the depth of Scripture. And this is one of the reasons I wrote my book, Has God Spoken? Proof of the Bible's Divine Inspiration. I hope you get it. Enjoy it, learn from it, and use it for God's glory and for the extension of His kingdom. We'll be back tomorrow.
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0: but even more fundamentally on historic notions of truth. And the enemy isn't just the onslaught of fake news facilitated by a post-truth culture and turbocharged by growing legions of ideological spin doctors. 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
1: You're on board the Cedric Bailey Radio Show, and I tell you what, we are just so grateful that you have allowed us to come to your homes, your automobiles, and bless you with the best in gospel music. I tell you what, you guys have been phenomenal, and we appreciate you spending time. And of course, it's about that time where we get a chance to hear from our heart coach, Dr. C.L. Williams. He is on the way here with a word of encouragement for you. And if you need prayer, then call 855-815-8255. 855-815-8255. By the way, Leandria Johnson, Tim Bowman, Jesus, and Smokey Norville, I still have you.

0: This is Dr. CL, the Senior Director of Prayer Ministries here at the station. In spite of present situations, God's power and anointing is breaking yokes through prayer.
1: I just want to thank you, Dr. CL Williams, for praying for me. From the minute I called this line, I felt the anointing. From the moment you started praying for me, I felt God's presence, and I still feel God's presence right now.
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3: 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And I just thank God for you. Thank you, Lord.
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0: Have you ever tried to talk God out of something? Maybe he's given you something to do that you think is impossible. In your mind, you list out all the reasons it can't be done and why someone else should do it instead. Welcome to Through the Bible. If you can relate to that situation, then you'll identify with Moses. God told him to lead his people out of Egypt and out of slavery, and all Moses had was objections. And we'll hear these and maybe learn something about our own impossible tasks as we study Exodus chapter 4 together. So welcome aboard the Bible bus, find a good seat, and open your Bible. And I'll kick things off with this letter from a fellow listener named Bruce. He writes this: I've been an utter failure at reading through the Bible in 1 year. I've tried and failed many times, but when I started riding the Bible bus at the Hebrews stop, back just before COVID, all things changed. Dr. McGee helped me read through to Revelation in 5 years, so I kept writing and reading Genesis, Matthew, Exodus, all the way to Revelation again. What a wonderful book the Lord has given us. I'm still writing and reading because it is a living book, and I learn more each time I read it. Dr. McGee has encouraged me to read the Word for myself, and he helped me understand what I was reading. Well, Bruce, it's so great to hear from you, and I'll keep saving you a seat. And then here's a quick note. This is from Charles and Carolyn. They share this. This is our third trip, and each time the windows on the Bible bus seem to get bigger. As with any journey through the Word, if you sit on the other side, you discover something new. And what about you? Whether it's maybe your first trip, your fifth, your tenth trip going through the Bible with us, what new things is God teaching you? You know, we'd love to hear about it. Send us a note in the feedback section of our app or email us at BibleBus@ttb.org or write to Box 7100, Pasadena, California, 91109. In Canada, Box 25325, London, Ontario, N6C, 6B1. Let's pray. Father, thank you for your Word that's always living. Thank you that no matter how many times we come to it, you continue to open our eyes and teach us more about who you are. Lord, give us hearts that are eager to listen and ready to follow you. In Jesus' name, amen. Turn to Exodus 4 as we go through the Bible with Dr. J. Vernon McGee.
1: Now God has called Moses to go and deliver the children of Israel out of Egypt. And God has trained him 40 years out on the desert. And at the burning bush, God issued his commission to him. But now this man who was so eager and ran ahead of God before, he's reluctant now to accept the office, and he raises several objections. One objection was he said that he didn't think the people of Israel would receive him. How would he know they had received him? And then we find out that he actually has really two more objections, and they're real objections, by the way. As this one is, as far as he's concerned. So God puts into that rod, when it's used according to the will of God, in the hand of a man that's yielded to God, it will become his badge of authority. And I believe that a man today, any man that will take the Word of God and preach it as the Spirit of God leads him, without any bias or prejudice, I'm confident that God will bless that to the hearts of those that hear. Therefore, we saw that that rod could be an instrument of Satan. It could become a serpent. But when Moses would take it, would return and become a rod. You will note also now that God gives him another assurance, and it is an important lesson for him as he assumes this great responsibility. And I'm reading now verse 6 of the 4th chapter of Exodus. And the Lord said furthermore unto him, Put now thine hand into thy bosom. And he put his hand into his bosom, and when he took it out, behold, his hand was leprous as snow. And he said, Put thine hand into thy bosom again. He put his hand into his bosom again and plucked it out of his bosom. Behold, it was turned again as his other flesh. And it shall come to pass, if they'll not believe thee, neither hearken to the voice of the first sign, that they will believe the voice of the latter sign. The great message that is here, of course, is one that is for Moses in particular. The bosom speaks of his inner life, we would say today, the heart, out of the heart proceed the issues of life. Then this man puts his hand in there. In other words, the hand will do what's in the heart. Now, you see, God first of all wanted to get that rod in the hand of a man yielded to him. But he wants that hand now in accord with the heart of the man. The heart must be in this, because ultimately a man will do what's in his heart. That which is in the heart will come out. Out of the heart come the issues of life. The Lord Jesus himself, you remember, made this statement concerning, he says, a good tree brings forth good fruit, and an evil tree brings forth evil fruit. And then he went on to say that it's the heart. That is the place where the issues of life are settled, and that becomes actually all important, by the way. And so we find that he makes that very clear to us today. Let me just read a verse in this connection. The Lord Jesus said in Luke 6:45, a good man out of the good treasure of his heart bringeth forth that which is good. An evil man out of the evil treasure of his heart bringeth forth that which is evil. For out of the abundance of the heart his mouth speaketh. And so now what God is saying to this man Moses, that I want your heart and your hand. And friends, I want to make this very clear. God today is putting it on the same kind of basis. God doesn't want your money, and he doesn't want what you do. He wants you. And if he gets you, then he'll have the rest. And he's saying to Moses, Moses, that hand, you put it in the bosom, it comes out as leprosy. You put it in again, it'll come out clean. Now, out of that heart will come ultimately what you are. In other words, I want that rod in the hand of a man that is yielded to me, and I want that hand to move because his heart is moving the same way, which ultimately means I want his heart yielded to me. That's a great lesson, and it was a lesson for Moses. It'll be for the children of Israel, and it's for us today. Now you read in verse 10, Moses said unto the Lord, O my Lord, I'm not eloquent, neither heretofore nor since thou hast spoken unto thy servant, but I am slow of speech and of a slow tongue. Well, the thing is that Moses puts up another objection. Moses said, I'm not an eloquent speaker. You need an eloquent speaker here. Well, the thing is, again, he's making an excuse. Moses was able, I noticed, to speak when it was time to speak, and he seems to have done a very good job of it. But you notice that now he feels his inadequacy, and that is perfectly all right, but it's also now the time has come for action, and God wants him to move. Notice verse 11, and the Lord said unto him, who hath made man's mouth? Or who maketh the dumb or deaf or the seeing or the blind? Have not I the Lord? Now therefore go, and I will be with thy mouth and teach thee what thou shalt say. In other words, what he's saying again is, Moses, not only I want that hand, but I want your mouth also. And if I have it, you'll say what I want you to say. And that, again, is very important. Out of the heart proceed the issues of life. And what is in the well of the heart will come up through the bucket of the mouth. You see, God wanted his heart. Then God could have that man speak what he wanted to. But Moses puts this up as an objection. And he said, O my Lord, send, I pray thee, by the hand of him whom thou wilt send. For Moses is trying to get a substitute here. And the anger of the Lord was kindled against Moses, and he said, is not Aaron the Levite thy brother? I know that he can speak well. And also, behold, he cometh forth to meet thee, and when he seeth thee, he'll be glad in his heart. And thou shalt speak unto him, and put words in his mouth, and I will be with thy mouth and with his mouth, and will teach you what ye shall do. And he shall be thy spokesman unto the people, and he shall be to thee instead of a mouth, and thou shalt be to him instead of God. In other words, this man, Aaron, his brother, will be his spokesman. and God will use Aaron. But this was a great mistake of Moses. You see, God didn't want a divided command. And you will find out that it caused problems as they went along through the wilderness. We'll discover that when we get over in the book of Numbers. And we're going to discover that when this man made a golden calf, you'll recall. That was a terrible blunder that this man, Aaron, made. Now, you see, it came as a result of a divided command. God didn't need Aaron. All he needed was Moses. But you see, Moses' reluctance. Now, there are two things here. One is, we need to recognize our weakness. But when God calls us, we ought to move out. This man, Moses, you see, is so reluctant, holding back, that God had to put another man with him. And that was not good. And thou shalt take this rod in thine hand, wherewith thou shalt do signs. And Moses went and returned to Jethro, his father-in-law, and said unto him, Let me go, I pray thee, and return unto my brethren, which are in Egypt, and see whether they be yet alive. And Jethro said unto Moses, Go in peace. Moses certainly got along well with his father-in-law. But frankly, we still have the question here about Mrs. Moses, about his wife here. And you'll recall that I said we would return to this subject, and I raised some questions about Moses' home life before. Well, we're going to get a little added detail here. Let me read, beginning verse 19. The Lord said unto Moses in Midian, Go, return into Egypt, for all the men are dead which sought thy life. Now, you see, there is a new Pharaoh in Egypt, the one that actually would have been his father by adoption, is now dead, and so he can return back to the land of Egypt. And Moses took his wife and his sons and set them upon an ass, and he returned to the land of Egypt. And Moses took the rod of God in his hand. And the Lord said unto Moses, When thou goest to return into Egypt, see that thou do all those wonders before Pharaoh, which I have put in thine hand, but I will harden his heart, and he shall not let the people go. Now, God says here he'll harden his heart, and that's always presented a problem. Now, in view of the fact that when we get to the plagues, we come to that again, I trust that you'll permit me to wait until we get there before I go into that, because that does have, I think, a very satisfactory solution. I'm reading at verse 22. And thou shalt say unto Pharaoh, Thus saith the Lord God, Israel is my son, even my firstborn. And I say unto thee, Let my son go, that he may serve me. And if thou refuse to let him go, behold, I'll slay thy son, even thy firstborn. Now, you see how God was lenient with Pharaoh and with the Egyptians. When he went down, he didn't put it on this basis immediately. He told Pharaoh at the very beginning, he said, Either you let my son Israel go, or I'll slay your son. But you see, there were many plagues that came in between. In other words, God gave Pharaoh an opportunity to save his own son, but he didn't avail himself of that. And now I read verse 24, It came to pass, by the way, in the inn, that the Lord met him and sought to kill him. Now, this is a strange verse, but this reveals now the third real big objection, and this is Moses' neglect of the most important rite, which was circumcision, which was the seal of the covenant God had made at the beginning with Abraham, and it was very important. Now, notice this little incident here. Then Zipporah took a sharp stone and cut off the foreskin of her son and cast it at his feet and said, Surely a bloody husband art thou to me. So he let him go. Then she said, A bloody husband thou art because of the circumcision. That's an incident that is very difficult, I grant you, to look at. Now let's come back and look here in these few moments that are left to us at the home life of Moses. I'd like for you to meet now Mr. and Mrs. Moses. We have, first of all, the romance of Moses and this daughter of the priest of Midian. We saw that he had to flee from Egypt, He's a fugitive from Egypt. And he went here to Midian, and the Midianites, remember, were the offspring of Abraham. You see, when Abraham married Keturah, why, Midian was one of the offspring. That means they were monotheistic in their worship. And I believe that Moses was more at home in Midian than he was in Egypt, because you see, his mother had trained him in Egypt about their background. And now he meets a people who are monotheistic. That means they worship one God. They were not idolaters. And it was in Asia where he'd gone out in the Sinaitic Peninsula. It was a desert wasteland. Now, this priest of Midian had these seven daughters, and he really had a job on his hands getting rid of them. And Moses and the priest of Midian became very close friends, as we have learned. And here, notice, he just let him go, let him return back to the land of Egypt. In other words, he didn't attempt to hinder him in any way. Now, the one that he had married was Zipporah, that is, the daughter of the priest of Midian that Moses had married. Her name was Zipporah, and that sounds like a modern gadget to take the place of buttons, by the way. Actually, as we've said before, it means sparrow, or really, birdie, a little bird, birdie. May I say to you that here you have the first lady bird, and this was the wife of Moses. The word, though, means a little birdie, not an old bird or an old crow or something like that. The same thing's true. You call a little girl, you call her a kitten. When she gets old, you better not call her an old cat. You'll be in trouble. And I think Zipporah must have been her father's favorite with this name. He called her Birdie. It was a pet name. Now, God bless this home of Moses at the beginning. The boy that was born there was Gershom, the firstborn. And that means a stranger. Moses was a stranger in that land. And now he has a home there. And Moses gets a bride while rejected by his brethren. And Christ got a bride, or he's getting a bride while being rejected by the world. We saw the same thing was true of Joseph. You see, these are glorious portraits we have in the Word of God. Now, if this were the entire record, well, I'd have to conclude that everything was proceeding nicely in the home of Moses. But now, will you notice that I've just read to you the redemption and regeneration of Zipporah. God called Moses at the burning bush, and so now he must return to Egypt. Pharaoh's dead. Moses starts his journey to Egypt. And then this strange thing, God attempted to kill him. Why? Well, circumcision was the badge and the seal of the covenant with Abraham, and it was to teach them they would have no confidence in the flesh. The flesh should be cut away. Their confidence is to be in God. And that was the thing that was true of Abraham. Abraham believed God, and it was counted to him for righteousness. And we find Isaac and Jacob had followed along in the same way, and the same ritual. Circumcision was the badge of it. And so it was an act of faith for them to perform that rite. And we're told today, to as many as received him, to them gave he the right to become sons of God. That was the evidence that they were sons of Abraham. That's an evidence of their faith. Now, apparently, Zipporah had resisted this ordinance. Moses had neglected this rite. Perhaps he forgot it, didn't think it was important, did not want to precipitate a marital rift. After all, Zipporah didn't want it done. Zipporah's monotheistic, but she thought probably this was a foolish and bloody thing to do. In fact, she says that here. She's not atheistic. She's just resisting the ordinance of God. And Moses didn't make an issue of it. Moses could stand up against Pharaoh, but he couldn't stand up against his wife. Moses could oppose Israel when they were wrong, but he didn't oppose his wife when she is wrong. Moses lay hold of God in prayer, but he couldn't persuade his wife. Moses apparently thought that he would get by with it. He'd just slide along, take it easy. And I think Christian workers sometimes get in that position. Preachers and missionaries and Christian workers sometimes neglect their own home while they're out trying to fix up everybody else's. Well, God intervened here with Moses, and he waylaid him, and he revealed the seriousness of the situation. And friends, there's a real danger when husband and wife do not agree completely in spiritual matters. That's the reason Scripture warns against believers and unbelievers marrying. At the very beginning, we saw the sons of God looked on the daughters of men, and it's not good. And mixed marriages, they just don't somehow or another work out. And Zipporah was the one who performed the rite to save Moses' life. I think God would have slain Moses. And it was, therefore, on her part, an act of faith. She came under the covenant of Abraham and claimed the promises. This is redemption of blood, no confidence in the flesh. Now, a little later on, we're going to find that Moses' father-in-law brought Zipporah to him, and you have the reconciliation of the two. I'm of the opinion that at this particular point, we know she started out with Moses. And I think when they got to Egypt, that Moses, when he saw the problem and the difficulty, he probably sent her back home to be with her father. And then her father, later on, we'll see that when we get to the 18th chapter of Exodus, he brings her after they're out on the wilderness march. Now let me leave that and conclude this chapter at verse 27. And the Lord said to Aaron, go into

0: of these people now turning in faith to God. And it will be on this basis now that God's going to lead them out of the land of Egypt. Now, at chapter 5 that we come to, we see the contest with Pharaoh begins now in chapter 5 through 11, and we have 9 plagues that are leveled against the idolatry of Egypt, and it's actually a battle of the gods. Next time we'll get into that. Here again is another one of those remarkable things in this book. So let me read chapter 5, verse 1. And afterward Moses and Aaron went in and told Pharaoh, "Thus saith the Lord God of Israel, let my people go, that they may hold a feast unto me in the wilderness." You see, this is to be the first step. This is to, as it were, to soften old Pharaoh up. And Pharaoh said, "Who is the Lord that I should obey his voice to let Israel go? I know not the Lord, neither will I let Israel go." I believe that this expression, "let my people go," has been made famous in a picture. I wish that we could make the other question famous, "Who is the Lord?" And that's the best question of all today, because you'll have to know him before there can be any deliverance for the people. Until next time, may God richly bless you, my beloved.
1: 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Who is the Lord? How would you answer that? Well, to go deeper in Exodus, download our free booklet, Bitter to Sweet, God's Answers to Life's Disappointments, from our app or at ttb.org. There you'll find Dr. McGee walks us through Exodus 15, where we learn from Israel's struggles and are reminded that God is with us, using difficult times to grow us, prepare us for his service, and lead us to blessing. 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So thanks in advance for that. I'm Steve Schwetz, and I sure hope that you'll come along next time as we continue to make our way through the Bible.

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